0: got up at 4 every morning to pray for peace. And though the Dalai Lama is no longer a child, his works continue to inspire childlike hope. 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
3: Partly cloudy tonight, 65. Tomorrow, partly sunny, afternoon shower, thunderstorm, low 80s, and partly sunny, 80 to 85 Sunday. Monday, mostly sunny, warm, 85, and partly sunny Tuesday, chance for a late day shower, thunderstorm, 80 to 85. I'm staff meteorologist Bill Jackman on the Virginia News Network.
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2: 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You're God's child. He loves you. He won't forget you or forsake you. He will be with you always. You may be troubled. You may be perplexed. You may be lots of things. But my friend, you're never, ever going to be forsaken.
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2: The encouragement you need is somebody to believe in you. The encouragement you need is somebody to care about you and to talk for you and to say something for you. And Barnabas goes and talks to Peter and James and John and said, at least listen to him. This man has a testimony. I have talked to him. I have felt the Spirit from him. I have felt the grace of God from him. I know this man, and you don't know him. You need to listen to him. The least thing you can do is listen to him. And he brings the Apostle Paul in, or they're still calling him Saul at this time. And they bring him in, and he puts his arm around him and said, this is my brother, Saul. God has seen him, and he has seen the light, and he has been changed. And Paul gets to bear his testimony, and because of Barnabas' encouraging ministry, we have the New Testament as we know it today. We could have missed it, except for Barnabas. And then, I think about Barnabas' consistent testimony. Consistently, he was an encourager. Many years later, the Apostle Paul is out preaching the gospel. Healing the sick, raising the dead, preaching on every continent they can reach by land. I mean, it's wonderful what God is doing. And the first time he went out on the missionary journey, there was a young fellow named Mark. Not John the Apostle, but John Mark. And John Mark goes out with them, and he gets as far as Asia Minor, where they're going up the river to Ephesus and Galatia and all those churches that you know about in the Bible. And they get there, and it had to be foreboding. I don't know. Mark was just young. He probably wasn't 20 years old yet. And Mark is just a young fella starting out. And they get up there with him, and they start up that valley, and they have to disembark from the ship that brought him from Caesarea. And they start up the valley. And it's terrible. It's heathen country. These people don't know one thing about God. It is terrible country to go into. And poor little Mark trembles and stumbles and falls and said, I'm going home to mommy. And Paul said, what a wimp. Another one wimped out. Whatever Paul was, he wasn't a wimp. And so Barnabas is his uncle. And he goes back. And we don't hear about him. Till the next time that the Apostle Paul is going out on a missionary journey. And Mark says, pick me. I want to go. Pick me. Paul hasn't been paying attention. In the years since Paul has been gone, Mark's been growing. Mark's been becoming a better person. Mark's got some strength from God. But Paul has not noticed Mark's change. And he said, no, he's not going with us. He wimped out the last time. We'll get somewhere out there and he'll cry for mommy and go back to Jerusalem. I'm not taking him. If we had listened to Paul and there'd been no one else there, you would have missed the second gospel. You would not have had it. You would have missed some stories about Jesus that his uncle Peter had told him that you wouldn't have heard anywhere else. Paul would have killed him. I don't mean literally. You don't have to whack somebody's head off with an axe to kill them. He would have killed him. He would have said, he wimped out once, he'll wimp out every time. He won't never amount to nothing. And Barnabas is saying, but he's grown. And you have to give Barnabas credit. He won't give in. He's going to, it don't matter if it is Paul the Apostle. He is going to encourage Mark no matter what. And he holds on to him and he loves him. And the contention becomes so great between Paul and Barnabas. Oh, you think that happened in the apostolic church, huh? Yes, it did. They were human beings just like we are. And the contention was so great between Paul the apostle and Barnabas the evangelist that they had to part company. And Barnabas took Mark with him and went to Crete and Cyprus and preached the gospel and established churches. Fast forward 15, 20 years. Paul's in jail. He needs help. He needs strength. And what does he say? Bring me my books and my coats and bring me Mark. He's profitable to me in the gospel. How come? Because somebody named Barnabas encouraged him. We have Paul because Barnabas encouraged him. We have the gospel of Mark because Barnabas encouraged him.

people you can take care of your own. And we discourage them. My friend, we need a church full of people who will say, I will be Barnabas. We need a church full of people who will say, I will encourage you. I mean, do you think that every time I preached it's been a home run? Do you think that every time I've got up and preached it's just been, whoo, glory, and gone ahead? Wally, I've hit some sour notes. Yeah, been there with me. I've hit some sour notes along the way. Aren't I glad that somebody encouraged me? Am I not glad that somebody didn't say, well, if it can't preach no better than that, why don't you sit down and shut up? I thought the old man over Pembroke told me about driving the truck. I was thinking about that this morning. Hadn't driven a straight drive in ages. Drove out of Williams's basement with that old black Chevrolet truck. Wasn't much of a truck at that. And started to drive, and it was a fellow named Jesse Luke splitting wood across the road. And I started the truck, and I went, and of course it was dead. And I started it up, and I went, and it stopped again. So I started it up the third time. You know, how many of you been there in straight drive? Yeah. And Jesse, a couple weeks ago. And Jesse raises up from his wood pile where he's cutting wood for the town hall, which used to be across the street from us. And Pembroke was so rich that we had a stove that burnt wood in the town hall. And he was splitting wood for the town hall. And he went up and he looked at me and he said, and I ain't going to tell you every word he said. But he said, if you can't drive that thing, put it back in the basement where you got it and leave it alone. I wonder how many times we've said that to people in their Christian work. I wonder how many times we've discouraged people by saying things like that. I'm going to raise my hand first. Would you say, I want to be a Barnabas? Come on. I want to be a Barnabas. I want to encourage the weak. Just because somebody can't sing the best in the world don't mean we make fun of them. You have to consider the motive that makes them sing. Just because somebody, Aunt B said one time, said, you mean so-and-so is preaching and they gave him a church? And I said, well, yes, ma'am, they did. It's in the Pentecostal Holiness Church. She said, good Lord, we sat there and endured that young and night after night and he couldn't preach at all. But you know what they did? They sat there night after night and let him try to preach. And eventually, he was the pastor of a church. And is still the pastor of a church. Why? Did they enjoy sitting there through his... No, they did not. Is it worth it to work with people? Yes, it is. Yes. We all need to go home on the range. Where the deer and the antelope play. And what else? And seldom is heard.

day. Whoever thought we'd sing that for our altar calls, though? But there's no discouraging word. Among us, we should never speak discouraging words to each other. Why? We need to be encouraged. Yes. That's the message this morning. Be encouraged. Let's say it together. Be encouraged. You're God's child. He loves you. He won't forget you or forsake you. He will be with you always. You may be troubled. You may be perplexed. You may be lots of things. But my friend, you're never, ever

0: 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Amen? Hallelujah. Give God glory. Would you stand, please? Would you come? Would you let God speak to your heart today? Father, take the words of this message and encourage the hearts of the people. Give us strength to stand, strength to walk, and strength to talk. And yes, Lord, strength to fly like eagles. And Father, teach us to have the ministry of Barnabas and never to speak a discouraging word. Father, in the name of Jesus Christ, Almighty, our Lord and our Savior, we pray. Amen.
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0: Be encouraged. You're God's child. He loves you. He won't forget you or forsake you. He will be with you always. You may be troubled, you may be perplexed, you may be lots of things, but my friend, you're never, ever going to be forsaken.
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4: The CDC is tracking another outbreak. 23 states reporting a drug-resistant fungal infection. It's called Candida auris and is a type of yeast that causes bloodstream wound and ear infections. Symptoms include chills, extreme fatigue, fever, low blood pressure, low body temperature, and rapid heart rate. The CDC says more than 700 cases turned up in Texas, followed by Michigan with more than 500 cases. Four cases were reported in the Commonwealth this week. A man is charged with disorderly conduct in Virginia Beach. The sheriff's office says Jack Davidson is also charged with obstruction of justice. They say they were called to Shore Drive, where Davidson refused to put down an 11-inch knife. Officers tried to communicate with him and de-escalate the situation, but he did not comply. Shot by officers with an ineffective sponge round, eventually taken into custody. Dozens of Virginia counties have been added to a U.S. Department of Agriculture drought disaster designation.
5: 19 counties were named as primary drought disaster areas yesterday, including Richmond, Henrico, and Spotsylvania counties. Cities and counties that border those areas are also included in the drought designation, bringing the total number of communities eligible for federal help to more than 100. Farmers in the affected areas have 8 months to apply for an emergency loan to cover any losses caused by the drought. I'm Richard Stelling.
4: Fairfax County Public Schools implementing a new ID system for students riding school buses. Beginning this school year, students will scan an ID before getting on a bus and before getting off a bus. The system will not only allow for parents to monitor the location of their children, but also ensure students get on the right bus and get off at their correct location. The district's first day of school is August 24th. Daily fuel gauge report from AAA shows average price per gallon of gas in the Commonwealth at $3.85. I'm Angie Norfell.
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6: Partly cloudy tonight, 65. Tomorrow, partly sunny. Afternoon shower, thunderstorm, low 80s. And partly sunny, 80 to 85 Sunday. Monday, mostly sunny, warm, 85. And partly sunny Tuesday, chance for a late day shower, thunderstorm, 80 to 85. I'm staff meteorologist Bill Jackman on the Virginia News Network.
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1: 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We'll hear from Kristen Scott Benson, the Earls of Leicester, Bobby Hicks, and more. 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

Some Other Small Town, brand new from Buddy Melton on Knee Deep in Bluegrass. Before that, Jimmy Martin, getting our show underway. Plenty of bluegrass coming up, so you stay with us as long as you can, hopefully through the whole show, so you can hear all these great tunes, learn more about events happening around the region. Next up, it is Bobby Hicks, great fiddler. Here's Katie Hill.

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Keeping the sound of Lester Flat Earl Scruggs and the Foggy Mountain Boys alive, the Earls of Lester with I'll Go Steppin' Too. I'm Cindy Baucom, and this is Knee Deep in Bluegrass. And next on the show, it's Jeff Brown and Wayne Taylor teaming up, Riding My Thumb to Mexico.

0: It's Kristen Scott Benson on banjo, Don't Tread on Me. Before that, Jeff Brown and Wayne Taylor here on Knee Deep in Bluegrass. 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

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Ricky Skaggs, Jerry Douglas, Wes Golding, and Terry Bauckham. 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
1: 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I'm Cindy Bauckham. I hope that you're able to get out and enjoy some live bluegrass, some big things happening all over. I have some big festivals coming up that I'm looking forward to hosting the stages of, including Blue Highway Fest in Big Stone Gap, Virginia, the Daily and Vincent Music Fest in Hiawassee, Georgia, just to name a couple. More bluegrass on the radio is next. You wrote the song. 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

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Colton Baker, the great lead singer on that one. I'm Cindy Bauckham, and I want to thank you for being along here for Knee Deep in Bluegrass. Dale-Ann Bradley has our next song, and she's joined by Kathy Kallick and Lori Lewis on the harmony vocals. Here's Making Plans.

0: from his album called Native American. That's Tony Rice on Knee Deep in Bluegrass with Shadows. 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
0: This year, Daily and Vincent welcome fellow Grand Ole Opry stars Ricky Skaggs, Rhonda Vincent, and Gene Watson. 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And

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3: Partly cloudy tonight, 65. Tomorrow, partly sunny, afternoon shower, thunderstorm, low 80s, and partly sunny, 80 to 85 Sunday. Monday, mostly sunny, warm, 85, and partly sunny Tuesday, chance for a late day shower, thunderstorm, 80 to 85. I'm staff meteorologist Bill Jackman on the Virginia News Network.
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0: It's called Soldier's Joy, 1864. That's from Sean Camp, from his album, The Ghost of Sis Draper, here on Knee Deep in Bluegrass. We also heard from Hot Rise and Wichita Lineman. More great bluegrass on the way. I'm so happy you're here. Knee Deep in Bluegrass.
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0: Written by Billy and Terry Smith, The Grascals and Silver Strands, Terry Eldridge on the lead vocal. We heard the Osborne Brothers, Bobby and Sonny, Pain in My Heart. And that's the first song written by Bobby Osborne, Pain in My Heart. What a good one. I'm coming back with the Po'Ramblin' Boys, the Yonder Mountain String Band, and more. Knee Deep in Bluegrass is brought to you in part by Foothills Country Ham.
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0: from Yonder Mountain String Band. That's Brand New Heartache. Poor Ramblin' Boys right before that. 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

back to his album, Where the Trees Know My Name. That's Larry Cordell, great singer-songwriter. You've Walked on My Heart. Next on Knee Deep in Bluegrass, Allison Krauss in Union Station from the Arcadia album, Looks Like the End of the Road.

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0: Well, it's almost time to go, but not quite. I have time for a couple more songs on this week's Knee Deep in Bluegrass. This first one is by Blue Highway. Here's Still Climbing Mountains.

Ronnie Bowman rounding out this week's Knee Deep in Bluegrass with One Life. Before Ronnie, we heard Blue Highway. Thank you so much for listening to Knee Deep in Bluegrass. I hope you enjoyed the show. And I want to remind you that Hopeless Holler Trading Company, Blue Highway Fest, IBMA World of Bluegrass, Get It Played, Turnberry Records, Foothills, Sugar Cured Country Ham, well, they all help bring you the show every week right here. 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

And the husband and wife team of Brooke and Darren Aldridge start today's program off with I Thought I'd Seen It All. And my name's Tom Henderson. I'd like to welcome you to our weekly edition of This is Bluegrass. Here's Pine Mountain Railroad with one of those heart-wrenching Who Killed Who songs. Pine Mountain Railroad and Powder Brown.

1942 was a bad year if your name was Powder Brown. That was the Pine Mountain Railroad and the sad story, the sad end of Powder Brown. Here's some fellas that are legends, mainly in bluegrass music around the Potomac area. This is Darren Beachley, and he calls his group the Legends of the Potomac.

Why do they call them the Legends of the Potomac? Well, Tom Gray on bass there, a legendary bass player from the Country Gentleman and the Seldom Seen. And also Mike Aldridge on dobro there, again, from the Country Gentleman and the Seldom Seen and other groups. That was Darren Beachley and the Legends of the Potomac with The Last Ride. I got a CD in the mail a couple weeks ago from a group called The Lonesome Traveler. It's a strange box with a compass on top of it, and I think I know why. Lonesome Traveler, they needed to find their own direction. Here they are with a song called The Howlin' Harlin' Wind.

0: And for a little town like Harlan, Kentucky, there's sure been a lot of songs written about it. And that was the latest that I know of. Lonesome Traveler with the Howlin' Harlan Wind. And my name's Tom Henderson. God bless America.
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Oh, yeah, and it's here right now. That was Rhonda Vincent and her latest with Sweet Summertime. This next song is actually a question, and if you listen to the song carefully, you'll figure out why. This is some California bluegrass. Kathy Kallick and Where Is My Little Mountain Home?

And that comes from our latest album, Between the Holler and the High Rises. That was Kathy Kalik with Where Is My Little Mountain Home. And to round out our three-pack on This Is Bluegrass Today, we'll turn to another young lady of bluegrass music, Honey Deaton. And this is I Want to Come Home.

0: That was Honey Deaton and the help from her bandmate there, Dobro player Andy Ruff. One called I Wanna Come Home. That's our three-pack on This Is Bluegrass Today. Three songs about going home or wanting to go home. And we'll do another three-pack next week for you. And my name's Tom Henderson. God bless America.
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0: As a weekly feature, This Is Bluegrass presents something old. Along with something new. And of course, something borrowed. And last but not least, something blue. And for our old song on This Is Bluegrass Today, we'll go back to the year 1962 and the sound of the classic country gentleman and the White Rose.

old song, and this is Bluegrass Today. That goes back to 1962. The classic country gentlemen, Eddie Adcock, John Duffy, Tom Gray, and Charlie Waller, with their old song, and this is Bluegrass, The White Rose. Here's a fella that's been around the block a few times. He was with Wildfire, he was with Rhonda Vincent, The Rage, and had his own band for a while. And this is brand new from a fella by the name of Darrell Webb. Our new song on this is Bluegrass Today, To See an Angel.

I love that fiddle touch there. That was our new song on This Is Bluegrass Today. Darrell Webb with To See an Angel Cry. For something Bard, we'll turn to a young group out of Virginia. They call themselves Common Strings, and they have a gospel album out right now, and they borrow one from the Isaacs, one called Paul's Ministry.

And that was Vanessa Nichols with her group, the Common Strings, new group out of Virginia, Young People. And that was from the Bluegrass album, Somewhere in Glory. That was our borrowed song, and this is Bluegrass borrowed from the Isaacs. That was Paul's Ministry. For Something Blue, we'll turn to the Lonesome River Band from their latest album. And this is I've Seen the Blues.

And you know, there's never a shortage of blues and bluegrass. And that was something old, something new, something borrowed. And our blues song on this is Bluegrass Today, the Lonesome River Band with I've Seen the Blues.

0: And going back to 1955 for that one, Lester Flatt, Earl Scruggs, and all the Foggy Mountain Boys, and Gone Home. And my name's Tom Henderson. God bless America.
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That's a great song, too. Send that out to Big Ed. That was Valerie Smith and Liberty Pike with Becky Buhler and Des Miranda. Here's another one we'll send out to Ed. Why? Well, because he likes these kind of songs. Here's Jets Creek with Gunpowder and Lead.

think she means it, too. That was Angie Young, and with her group Jets Creek, Gunpowder and Lead. This is a real laid-back form of bluegrass, this next song. I mean, it's like astroturf grass. This, of course, is Willie Nelson and his first attempt to do bluegrass music, and one called You Done Me Wrong.

That's Willie Nelson and his type of bluegrass. I guess it's laid back grass. I mean, you know, real grass. And that was Willie Nelson with an old Ray Price song, "You Done Me Wrong." Here's another old country song written and sung by George Jones many, many years ago. This is a bluegrass version of that song. Here's Big Spike with "Why Baby Why."

0: That's from their album A New Day, and that was Big Spike with Why Baby Why. Well, I don't know why.
1: That's just about all the time we have for today's program. So until next week, this is Tom Henderson saying goodbye, and thanks for listening to This is Bluegrass.

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2: 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But first,
1: this is the Hot Shot of the Week.

0: Hey, a few weeks ago, folks, I got to sit down with my new friend, Carly Greer. You've heard her with Marty Falley and various other artists across Nashville. And this is how that went. Rick Dollar for The Rick Dollar Show, The Rick Dollar Show podcast, My Appalachian Home podcast, and anything and everything else that they'll throw at me within a 12-hour day. That's my limit. Hey, my guest today is Miss Carly Greer. Carly, how are you?
1: I am doing so good. I feel like a million bucks. I might not look like it, but I feel like it. I haven't felt this good in a while.
0: I feel like $100. That's what my dad
1: said. Tens and tens of dollars.
0: Exactly. You got my attention a while back when you were with Crandall Creek. And I heard your voice, and I was shocked. I thought, where did this girl come from, and what's the deal? You know, because then I get curious when I hear somebody that can do what you did vocally, and you're just the consummate performer. So
1: thank you.
0: Well, I mean, I'm not the only one saying that. I mean, I think you got an IBMA nomination, didn't you?
1: So I did. Yes. I was very blessed to be in consideration. Crandall Creek was such a wonderful journey for me. Mm-hmm. I spent 3 years with Crandall Creek. We put out 2 albums together, and it's the only reason I'm sitting here talking to you right now.
0: I got you.
1: What Jerry Andrews did for me and did for that band was just the care and the amount of love that he put into it. I'm very heartbroken about the passing of Jerry Andrews. Our band leader passed away a few months ago. Mm-hmm. I was no longer part of the band. I had gone solo. They've got another phenomenal singer. Her name is Megan Paulette. It was a shock to the system. I just felt like he had so much more life in front of him, and he was just such a good songwriter. So I could talk about him for, so I actually, I'll tell you how that came to be. I was working for a tech company in New York City, but I was working from home because of the pandemic, and I hadn't written my own song in probably 10 years. I stopped writing songs when I hit like high school. I was a softball player and I was good at that. And I thought that that was going to be my life path and I was going to play in college and all this stuff. And then it just got away from me. I was working for this tech company. They asked me to write a jingle to the tune of Annie, like It's a Hard Knock Life, because one of their products was called the NOC, the Knock product. So I wrote that and it got picked up by all these publications. And so I was like, well, maybe I can try to do something with this. So I started writing songs. I met a producer who ended up being Crandall Creek's producer, Jamie Peck, who I had worked with when I was a lot younger. Jamie called me while I had got laid off at 11 o'clock in the morning. At 4 p.m., I was waiting for a banjo player to show up to my house because my mom and I were writing a song together that needed a banjo, and he never showed up. And Jamie called me while we were waiting for him. And he said, have you ever thought about joining a bluegrass band? And I said, if this banjo player doesn't show up, let me call you back.
0: Give me 15 minutes.
1: Yes. And so he didn't show up. I called Jamie back. I met with Crandall Creek 3 days later in the studio. And it was like off on the road from there. Mm-hmm. And it was just.
0: Yeah. And it can be. I mean, the music business is like that. I think a lot of times people don't see it coming. Mm-hmm. They don't understand the talent that they have, which I'm sure is sort of like what you're doing. I mean, you were looking at a whole different, you were looking left and you needed to turn right.
1: I say all the time, I feel like I was supposed to be on this path and I was going this path, and life literally smacked me back and said, no.
0: And it will.
1: Over there. I've never been like, I spent a lot of my 20s decently depressed. I know.
0: Decently depressed?
1: Decently depressed.
0: That's how you do that.
1: And once I started writing songs, it changed my life. Started writing again. Got out on the road and then I started performing and I was like, oh, this is a drug. Like, this is, I know Steven Tyler, he once said, he was like, I don't know why I ever did any of those drugs, because the only one I needed was standing on stage in front of all those people. And it is genuinely like a charming feeling.
0: It is. It is. Yeah. It's great when all these people are saying, we love you. We don't even know you, but we love you and we love what you're doing.
1: And when they can see themselves in you, like it's when I can put something out that is so personal to me and have it become something completely different to somebody else that they've personalized it to be to them. I think that that's art is just so subjective and beautiful, and people should be making more of it.
0: Oh yeah, I agree. I really do. Well, let's go a little bit further. When a friend of mine, Marty Falley, was putting out some records. I mean, Marty's like a machine, and I'm going to let you describe this in just a moment because you've actually been in this studio with him. You understand all this.
1: Yes.
0: But Marty's a great guy. He has a great family. He actually lives near where I live. And I'm not going to say where he lives because that wouldn't be cool.
1: I'll say his address.
0: Yeah. Don't do that. But Marty and I we were just fast friends after that.
1: Yep.
0: And we have a podcast studio at Randy Woods here in Savannah. And whenever Marty wants to do an interview, he insists that we do it at Randy's. Yeah, exactly. Which is fine. But
1: I didn't know I got to make demands.
0: that's a corporate decision. I'm not sure. I've been around for all of these records, and there's just some kind of magic about what he does. But when did you come along? Which album was it that you came along? Was it the first record?
1: I think it was Hillbilly Irish.
0: Yes.
1: That's a good record. He messaged me and was just like, I love your voice. Mm-hmm. Would love to work with you sometime. Sent me a song. Got the song back. And then he was like, and here's 57 more songs.
0: Exactly. Like, now that's Marty.
1: I've never seen the way you described him perfectly. He's a machine. He told me that, because I asked him, I said, what has triggered this creation process of just, mm-hmm. All these stories? And he's got a new album out called Song of the Holler. It's beautiful. I was just listening to it before I logged in. So highly recommend to anyone. But I asked him, he writes prolifically and lots of songs. Mm-hmm. And he said, I spent so long feeling like I had writer's block that now that it's here, I don't ever want to lose it.
0: Yeah.
1: And he was like, so I'm just going to keep writing until I run out of words. I love that. I love Marty.
0: He is
1: funny.
0: Things like that with Marty are, they describe most songwriters, mm-hmm. not all songwriters. Some songwriters will go in and do a couple of tunes, and then that's good for, a while. But not Marty. He's just ready to roll. I mean, at any moment.
1: I could probably text him right now and say, you got anything to work on? And he'd send me 15 more songs. And he just put an album out.
0: Like, I guarantee he's got three more records in his head, right?
1: Now. Yeah.
0: Yeah. Matter of fact, we're going to interview him the 21st of August.
1: Are you?
0: Yeah, at Randy's.
1: Oh, so, because
0: Marty insisted. So anyway, no. Marty's a good guy.
1: Marty flew me down to Nashville so that I could meet everybody that was working on the record, put me in rooms with people that I could only have ever dreamed of being in rooms with. Mm-hmm. And he has genuinely supported me since I had three people following me. And that was my mom and my grandma and my dad.
0: Let's help her out.
1: Yeah, please. Carly Greer music.
0: No, but Marty's a great guy. You complimented those records in your own way. And I think he was lucky to have you. But
1: thank you.
0: Now I see this other part of your career. I mean, I've been around to get to see all of this. And that's kind of cool when you can see that with somebody, but you have a tremendous future. I mean,
1: thank you so much for saying that.
0: Yeah. Doing what you want to do though, what you want to do every day is totally different than working with somebody or around somebody or whatever, unless that satisfies what you got in here.
1: I agree.
0: Yeah.
1: I totally agree.
0: Yeah.
1: I do think that is it constraints breed creativity? I do think that there are some instances where that is the complete truth. When you're working on an album, when you're working on certain things and you have a theme you're trying to follow or anything like that. But on the other hand, I have always been like Appalachian Woodstock. Like I'm like a little hippie mountain girl, and no one has ever been able to really reel me in.
0: You're the brunette Floyd fest.
1: Yes, okay? yes, exactly. So it is very nice to be making my own decisions.
0: Mm-hmm. If that ever stops, what are you going to do?
1: Oh, I might just cry about it till the end of time.
0: That's all? You know what I think? And I've only, we've only been talking, 17 minutes? Yeah. So the thing is, I think that there's a little more oomph in there.
1: The world
0: hasn't seen yet, you know?
1: I feel like I am like 1 year old right now. Mm-hmm. I got on the right medicine. I'm like, I am just like living life how I've wanted to live it for the last 30 years. There's a Tim McGraw song, my next 30 years.
0: Mm-hmm.
1: It's the story of me right now. I want to do all the things that I dreamed of doing.
0: Exactly.
1: And now I have the ability to make them happen and the drive to make them happen and hopefully the talent to make it happen. This industry is like 33% who you know, 33% talent, and 33% really good luck. And then the other
0: good
1: part,
0: to walk in the right room at the right time. You know what I'm
1: saying?
0: And
1: then I was working with a writer the other day that told me it's not just who you know, it's who you avoid.
0: Sometimes,
1: can waste 3 years of your life. And so anybody listening right now, not just who you know, it's
0: just
1: who you
0: avoid. Just them not returning your calls.
1: Yeah. You haven't heard from me in a while. I should be worried.
0: Oh, yeah. I'm not even going to say anything else. Oh, no. Okay. So I'm loving the stuff you're doing, but let's talk about being poor and not just the socioeconomic thing. It's a great song. Is that all yours or did you co-write with somebody? Give me a little backstory on it.
1: So I co-wrote that with my mom.
0: Oh, that's cool.
1: It might be today. What's today's date? The 24th. In a few days, it'll be my grandfather's two year anniversary of his passing.
0: Mm-hmm.
1: And he was just this philosopher that had all these sayings, and he knew how to write all of his feelings down, but he did not know how to express them healthily. He had a problem.
0: A lot of curse words, you right?
1: Drinking a little too much.
0: Well, I mean, that's what happens when you get older. I mean,
1: yes.
0: I have 5 grandkids now, and yeah, I use a few more curse words than I used to. But
1: exactly,
0: not always in the same room with them. I mean, I'll let
1: them know. Right.
0: What the?
1: Exactly.
0: Yeah. And so you wonder sometimes when you get older if you're doing this properly.
1: Exactly. You
0: know
1: I'll tell you his backstory because I think you'll find it pretty interesting. Mm-hmm. So his family,
0: mm-hmm.
1: his mother was named Grace, father was named Grover. Grace and Grover they decided to have kids until they had a girl.
0: Mm-hmm.
1: They had 16 boys in a row.
0: Holy crap.
1: And one girl at the end named Charlotte, who just had her 80th birthday last week.
0: Wow.
1: So they're in the Guinness Book of World Records for the most consecutive of one sex in a row. So while that is all going on, the oldest
0: son, which is a lot going on.
1: Which is a lot, yes. The oldest son, they nicknamed him Punch. I think maybe because he got in a lot of fights. Punch Jones was pitching horseshoes in his backyard with my great-grandfather, Grover,
0: mm-hmm.
1: and he found this rock. He was like 14, 12 or 14 years old. He put it in a box. He went away to World War II.
0: Mm-hmm.
1: When he came back, he started studying geology.
0: Okay.
1: He went and he got that box out of the shed that it was in out back, and he brought it to his mom, Grace, because he always called her by her first name, and he said, "Grace, this is a diamond." And she said, "That's not a diamond." And he said, "It is a diamond. And if I run it down this window and it cracks, it's a diamond." And she said, boy, if you run that down my window and it cracks, I'm going to beat your butt. Yeah. And so he did it anyway, and the window shattered, and it was the largest alluvial diamond ever found in North America.
2: Wow.
1: And so it's called the Jones Diamond. I'm a Jones. My mom is, that's her maiden name. It sat next to the Hope Diamond in the Smithsonian for 30 years. And then after its time was up, it actually got sold to some a Japanese tradesman, and no one knows what happened to it. And it's like this big mystery.
2: That's freaking crazy.
1: I didn't finish. I forgot. There's more.
2: There's more.
1: There's more. So after all of this happens, Franklin Roosevelt found out about this family that was massive and had found this diamond, and he asked them all to represent Family Day at the World's Fair in New York.
2: Wow.
1: But they were so poor, they couldn't even afford the train ticket. Sent them 18 train tickets, fitted suits for every boy. And when they got up there, my grandfather, as a baby, has a picture on FDR's lap as a baby. And then the newspaper article, when it was in the news, was Keeping Up with the Joneses.
2: Oh, my God.
1: I know. So it's like, they,
2: you know, this whole story
1: kind
2: was
1: of Forrest
2: really,
1: Gumpy.
2: Well, it was cool until the really crappy joke at the end.
1: Yeah.
2: Joneses, come on.
1: I know. But I will. So they never profited off of it. My great-grandfather was a school teacher in a one-room schoolhouse. Mm-hmm. My great-grandma used to wake up and just count the bodies on the floor and go get eggs. Like, she didn't. Okay. Yeah, they all slept three to a bed. And my grandfather grew up to have two doctorate degrees. He was the dean of education at the college in my hometown. He made so much of himself from nothing. And he always told us there's a lot of wealth in being poor. Yeah. You're going to learn a lot more growing up on that side of things than you might on the other side. So the song isn't, even though it's called Being Poor, it's not about being poor. But as I'm going off to Nashville, I want to be able to remember who I am and what it was like when I didn't have anything, when I had $3 in my account, which was not very long ago.
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2: You know what? I think you're going to be fine.
1: Thank you. You know what? This is the first time in my whole life where, like, I'm not afraid. Like, I feel like I'm in the right place.
2: Yeah.
1: It feels right. And I've always followed my intuition, so I really hope that it goes well.
2: Well, let me tell you something. I know more than one performer, artist, whatever. People that have moved to Nashville trying to find their fortune, so to speak. And a lot of these guys, if they would have listened to fear, they would have never gotten out of their driveway.
1: Yep.
2: So,
1: if you're scared of it, it's probably something you should look into.
2: Yeah, exactly. So there's times in our lives when we have to take a step out and just say, hey, let's do it.
1: Yeah, I agree.
2: I've got this feeling.
1: Yep. You know? I feel as if even if you asked me earlier, what are you going to do, you know, if it weren't to work out? Mm-hmm. I love my hometown. I'm from Wheeling, West Virginia, home of the Capitol Music Hall, the Jamboree USA back in the day. And I love my hometown, but there's not a lot of job opportunities for people in music. When, if I get to Nashville and this doesn't work, I still can cut harmonies on on whoever's album that wants me to. I can write songs with a lot more songwriters live in Nashville than live in Wheeling. You know, there's just a lot of opportunity. And if it doesn't work, great, but I can't get a music job here. Mm-mm. And I could work, I'll intern for a studio if I have. No, I won't. Don't. I'm like, actually, not an
2: opportunity. Anyway, no, I don't think you're going to have that issue. I mean, I think you're following your heart. You're following what you think you should be doing. And you're willing to put all of that. I mean, everything you've got, everything in the gas tank is going toward this.
1: Yep.
2: And
1: I appreciate you believing in me.
2: Don't ever let those thoughts come into your head. Why am I doing this? Mm-hmm. You should be able to go into a corner of a room somewhere if you need to and talk to yourself and say, all right, you know why I'm here. You know why you're here. You know you're going to be successful. Forget anything else that comes into your head.
1: Yep. I totally
2: can you do that?
1: Thank you. That is so sweet of you to say.
2: Yeah, but can you do that?
1: I can.
2: Okay.
1: I believe you. I let the thoughts get to me for a long time. Now I'm like, I kind of buried them in the garden. They're not coming back. Because what do I have to lose?
2: Nothing. You have everything to gain.
1: I have nothing to lose and everything to gain. It's a great bet.
2: Yeah, exactly.
1: So.
2: Yeah. Maybe I should go on, one of those betting services now and see.
1: Oh, yeah.
2: Is Carly Greer going to make it? I'll put $100 on there.
1: Betting in Vegas on my career.
2: Oh, my God. Have you ever been to Vegas?
1: I just went to Vegas. My mom took me there for my birthday. So sweet. Cool. We went and saw The Wizard of Oz at the Sphere.
2: Oh, I was getting ready to ask you that.
1: It was so cool.
2: Crazy, isn't it?
1: You were asking me a question? Yes, I was asking you. Well, I was going to ask you, what was it? Like, where did you grow up in Appalachia, and what did you take from growing up in a region where not everybody looks at it fondly?
2: Yeah, well, I grew up in Bristol, Tennessee.
1: Oh, okay.
2: We have half of our main street, State Street, is in Virginia and half is in Tennessee. Like somebody, couldn't make their mind up that day or something.
1: That's funny.
2: But it was, when I was growing up, I didn't think about my way of life. I mean, it was always my dad on the porch on Friday nights with my mom cooking steaks, and every, guitar picker in town was there and they were all just having fun. Passing a jar around, having a good time.
1: Sounds like you were pretty rich, if you ask me.
2: No, we were not rich. My father was.
1: You were rich.
2: My dad was a plumber.
1: you were rich in love and in music and in all the ways you should be rich.
2: It was great. And, it's life takes you in funny directions sometimes, but that's what I remember most about growing up there. And then the 27 sessions, somebody found some tapes in a building that had the 27 sessions. Ralph Peer came in from the Victrola company and he recorded the Carter Family.
1: Oh.
2: Yep. And then there it went. I mean, it's, I worked in and around that for a while, but then I wanted to do other things. And the other things, I couldn't stay there and do the other things,
1: mm-hmm.
2: but I was in radio for 15 years, enjoyed it, loved playing music, got burnout.
1: Yeah.
2: My friend called me one day and said, let's do a podcast. And this was in 2002.
1: Oh my, I didn't even know.
2: And I said, what's a podcast?
1: There we go. Said,
2: you used to love to interview people and talk to people. This is what you're going to have to do. I thought, cool, let's do it. So, I mean, that's when it all started, 2002. Yeah. And
1: you never looked back, or did you?
2: Oh, no. I mean, if I was going to be in radio anymore, I was going to syndicate. I was going to do what I wanted to do and then find somebody to put it out there for me. And that's exactly what happened.
1: Yeah.
2: And it was strange that it happened the way that it did. But
1: you know, it's funny to look back at the through line of where things didn't work out for you, but you realize that was God working it out for you.
2: Yeah, exactly. I mean, it had to be. Nobody else could have figured that out.
1: Yeah.
2: It was really odd though. I made one phone call, and within, I don't know, probably 3 days, we were syndicated.
1: Yep.
2: And I had some guy on the phone, you know, at another company selling my show to people.
1: I think sometimes the second you decide, like, I'm doing this 100%, like, God and the universe rewards you for that. So. I think so.
2: You got guts, man. You know, yeah. I think you got to show that you got guts. That's what I was trying to say to you. It's not just, I'm not just stroking you here to blow your head up. You know,
1: I wouldn't mind that, but
2: but you have the talent. Okay. Already. I've already seen that.
1: Thank you.
2: And I think I attempted to jump the gun and contact you a long time ago.
1: When yes. You were
2: with Crandall Creek, and I was like, now, wait a minute. I better see where this goes.
1: I feel like the reason that I'm just now on the show is because I needed to figure out my career trajectory. Mm-hmm. And now that I'm clear on it, it's so much easier to have a conversation. Because when you reached out to me back then, I was so willing, but I was like, I felt like I was in limbo at that time, so I didn't know what to say.
2: I think you needed that. You had kind of a tunnel vision thing.
1: Yeah.
2: But then, you know, things opened up a little bit more for you.
1: Yeah.
2: And it's always people that you meet, things that you have planned, things that are coming up that you don't know anything about yet.
1: Mm-hmm.
2: Those are the precise times that you have to keep it in gear and just, if you're not rolling down the road the way you're supposed to, you know, things can go south, but
1: yeah. It
2: didn't happen.
1: I get a little bumpy.
2: Exactly. and those, that's fine too, because performers know that if they're serious about their art, that those bumps are just something to teach it.
1: Yep. To bring it back to the Jones Diamond, they say the pressure makes the diamonds.
2: Exactly.
1: Right?
2: That's right.
1: You know?
2: And that's exactly what you're doing right now.
1: I hope so.
2: I don't think you have, if you ever get to where you're going to be like, man, I need to just go home. It was so much easier.
1: Mm-hmm.
2: Don't do that.
1: So can I tell you my plan?
2: Just call me, okay?
1: And I will.
2: I'll talk you down.
1: Thank you. That's good. Thank you. I appreciate that because I might. Yeah. Hopefully I never have to. So my plan with this whole thing, I don't know if your listeners know, but I make country and bluegrass music.
2: Sure, yeah.
1: Two completely kind of different sides, but I love them both. I've always written them both, and I don't want to give up on either of them. Exactly. So I just decided I'm not going to.
2: Exactly.
1: But I'm currently working on my debut country album and my debut bluegrass album. I have about 9 of the songs finished, so there's a lot coming soon. And with that said, I am going to put a touring band together, and we're going to play country and we're going to play bluegrass. And that's
2: let me ask you a question. You ever heard of a guy named Chris Stapleton?
1: No. Where did you hear about this man?
2: You know what he was doing when he went to Nashville?
1: I have no idea. Why don't you tell me?
2: With a tremendous voice, the way he had, he was writing songs, but the rest of his time during the day, he was a janitor.
1: He was?
2: Yeah, because his soon wife to be was in a writing group with him, and they always knew when he was coming in the door because they heard this big wad of keys on his side. That's jingle. every time, and he had work boots on. But where do you think? Where do you think his love and his talent and everything was? First of all, it was a voice. I mean, the singing it was always there. Mm-hmm. But Chris Stapleton always wanted to write songs, and he has written songs for everybody.
1: Yeah,
2: I was talking.
1: That's
2: all right. I was talking to Jerry Sally the other day, and he told me the story about, you know, all of this. And I was like, you got to be kidding me.
1: And I had no idea.
2: No. And, you know, it does. So it doesn't matter, even if you have to kind of, you know, share the road going down that way, you know.
1: Yep.
2: You know what I'm talking about.
1: No, it's not pie. It's not like if I take a piece, there's not enough for everybody else. We could all just have a piece of pie, and there's endless pie.
2: Now, I love pie.
1: I love is it Where Rainbows Never Die by the Steel Drivers? What a good song.
2: And or he wrote a lot of those.
1: Love, that song's so good. But that is such a good story. I needed to hear that, but I'm sure your listeners did too. That is pretty cool.
2: It's imagine. True.
1: But it's like you can genuinely follow what your heart tells you to follow. Chris Stapleton was born to do what he's doing right now. There was nothing that was going to stop him from that, because that's what he was put on this earth to do. And so if you, listener, feel that way, and I'm talking to myself and to you, Rick, like if you feel that way, go do it. Mm-hmm. You know, we've got so many things at the palm of our fingers right now to help us accomplish TikTok and social media and all of that stuff. You didn't have that before. Mm-hmm. It was really hard before. It's not as difficult now, and we should all be taking advantage of it. And that's what I'm going to take from this podcast today.
2: There you go. And that's, you know, and if that's all is accomplished here today, Carly Greer is going to be successful. More successful.
1: We also formed a friendship.
2: Yeah.
1: And that was an accomplishment.
2: Exactly. Exactly. But Carly, you got things going on in your head right now and in your heart that most people, you know, beg for. They want that so bad, but you already have it. So take advantage of that.
1: Thank you. Yep. Stop. I'm going to cry.
2: Don't cry. Don't cry. This is supposed to be a happy time.
1: No, it is a happy cry. I just am emotional.
2: Okay.
1: Oh, man. That was very sweet of you. Thank you.
2: Well, it's just
1: the whole interview has been so lovely.
2: I've wanted to say these things to you. And sometimes when you feel like inside of here that you need to say something to somebody, that you should. Don't ever hold that back, you know?
1: You don't know
2: whether it's a friend or whoever, you know?
1: Yep.
2: You got to take advantage of these times that we have, you know? Mm-hmm. Exactly.
1: Not getting any younger.
2: Oh, hallelujah.
1: Honestly, thank God. Thank God. I don't want to be any younger.
2: No, I don't want to go through all that crap again, man.
1: It was hard out there, man.
2: Life ain't easy, let me tell you. Well, young lady, it's been great to finally meet you, but it's been great to have this conversation and find out who Carly Greer really is, what her aspirations are, and man, look out, world. Here she comes, because there's going to be some good stuff happening, you know?
1: Thanks, Rick. The pleasure was all mine.
2: Thank you so much, young lady. You enjoy yourself. And like I said, if you need me, let me know, okay?
1: I'll calling.
2: Pop you down off the ledge, you know? All right.
1: Thank you.
2: You're very welcome. Rick Dollar here for The Rick Dollar Show. And I've been speaking with the one and only Carly Greer. There's a place tucked away in the mountains where time slows down just enough for you to catch your breath. And that place is Marion, Virginia. Known as America's coolest hometown, Marion blends rich Appalachian heritage with a fresh, vibrant energy that you can feel the moment you arrive. 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

Hey, at number four, that was Heather Brooke with Just a Storyteller. Number three was Unspoken Tradition with All the Gold in California. Here's Marty Valley, Song of the Holler.

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0: Welcome to part two of the June 2017 special edition of the Floyd Radio Show on the road, recorded live at the Moss Arts Center Cube on the campus of Virginia Tech in Blacksburg, Virginia. Our guests are the Jeff Little Trio, the Earl White String Band, Amethyst Kia, and Bill and the Bells. Thanks so much for listening.
1: Howdy, folks. Welcome back to the Floyd Radio Show. We've got a great second half.
2: Hold it. Hold it right there. I'm shutting this whole thing down.
1: Excuse me. Who are you?
2: My name is Kent, and I'm a representative from the Federal Association for the Regulation of Traditional Songs.
1: The Federal Association for the Regulation of Traditional Songs.
2: That's correct. The Federal Association for the Regulation of Traditional Songs.
1: It's kind of long, don't you think? Do you guys ever use an acronym?
2: No. No one ever uses the acronym. We're the Federal Association for the Regulation of Traditional Songs. That's it.
1: Okay, fine. Jeez. Well, what can I do for you?
2: Well, we heard you had a time machine, and we're here to confiscate it.
1: We don't have a time machine.
2: Well, what's this then?
1: Oh, that's just our time travel machine.
2: Well, we'll confiscate that then.
1: What would you want to do with the time travel machine?
2: Are you kidding? With the time machine, we could find the original version of every song and make sure that no one ever sings it any differently.
1: I'm not really sure that's how folk music works.
2: Well, it's how it works now. I'll order you to show me how this time machine works. I know just where I'll start. Take me back to 1750 Scotland so I can collect Highland ballads before Robert Burns ruined them.
1: Okay, well, you just sit here and turn that dial and then push this button, and here we go. Here we are, 1750 Scotland. Boy, did you see Arnold Schwarzenegger back there? Because I swear we passed a naked Arnold Schwarzenegger about 50 years back or forward or whatever.
2: This is amazing. I will finally collect authentic original versions of songs. Here comes someone now, and they're singing. Quick, let's hide behind this bush so they don't know we're listening.
3: All the single ladies. Now put your hands up in the club. Just broke up. I'm doing me own wee little thing.
2: What? How could they be singing Beyonce?
1: Oh, that might be my fault. I was back here visiting last night, and I was playing some of the stuff from my iPod for the local clan.
2: How could you do that? You've ruined everything. Now everyone will just play the songs that they like, and none of it will be authentic.
1: I mean, it's authentically Beyonce.
2: You ruined it! How can I go back to farts with this?
1: Aha! I thought that you said everyone called it the Federal Association for the Regulation of Traditional Songs.
2: Oh, grow up. Everybody calls us farts.
1: Well, in any case, why don't you go settle back down there in the green room, and we've got a wonderful second half of the show, folks. Give it up for Kent from the Federal Association for the Regulation of Traditional Songs, also known as farts.
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1: Thank you.
2: The Earl White String Band. New from Hogtown Records. It's the latest release from Bill and the Bells. Pop Goes the Jingle. 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Guzzle your way down memory lane and get a taste of your overly carbonated childhood with real pop music. Sit back, grab a pack of nabs, and sip on a Sody Pop. How about a new grape?

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1: 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Let's hear it for Bill and the Bells. How about some more tunes, guys?
2: Yes, sir. We would love to do that. Thank you, folks. We appreciate it. We'll get you a brand new one. Just wrote this song a couple weeks ago for our friends. We played their wedding, and we were inspired by their love. It's called The Wedding Bell Chimes, and it goes like this.

0: Thank you. It's called Wedding Bell Chimes. Appreciate it, everybody. Let me introduce everybody up here. Playing fiddle is Kalia Yeagle. Give her a round of applause. Playing old doghouse bass, we've got Carl Zerfus back here. Banjo's aplenty with Miss Grace Vanthoff.
1: And we've got Mr. Chris Trulson on the guitar.
0: Get to one of our favorite old pop tunes. This is a beautiful number called Where the Shy Little Violets Grow. 3

All right, enough of this sweet stuff. It's time to get a little rowdy. We'll get you one more number. Again, we are Bill and the Bells. We always love playing the Floyd Radio Show and love playing music for you all. So thank you for being here. How about a hand for Mr. Dylan Locke, who runs the Floyd Country Store? If you haven't been over to the Floyd Country Store, you need to go over there. They do so many great events, all sorts of wonderful activities. You can even get lessons there, all sorts of cool things. It's kind of phenomenal how much programming comes out of Floyd, thanks to the store. We'll get you tuned here. This is Rowdy Number called The Old Deal Rag, and it goes like this.

0: let's give another hand to Bill and the Bells. That was fantastic. So here's a story of Ironto Pearl, a little New River Valley history about the little town of Ironto, just east of Blacksburg. The town was founded with the auspicious name Lickskillet, the nickname of the railroad station built in 1907. Later on, the town renamed itself Burkett to honor its most prominent landowner, Colonel Dabney Wharton Burkett. But he, in turn, decided to give the town another name, Ironto, after his adopted daughter, Ironto Pearl Burkett. Known as Pearl, she was born to Charles and Belle Stover Bradford in 1900, but at the age of 7 was purchased by the colonel and his wife for 2 mules and 28 acres of land. The Bradfords had 7 children, including Pearl, and their descendants recall stories about the family's stark living conditions. Apparently, there were times when they ate on the floor with only a tin cup and a spoon. So the colonel and his wife adopted her and raised her and gave her the name Ironto Pearl, a name that we suspect came from the Cree Indians. She grew into a self-possessed young woman, confident and outspoken. She was known as a wonderful pianist and played the organ with great style at Ironto Methodist Church. She was no doubt a woman of impressive financial means, yet she lived as simply as any plain country girl. She used cold water from a well, an outhouse for a bathroom, a wood stove and fireplaces for heat. After traveling all over the country, she returned to Ironto in her old age, where she adopted 2 dogs and 53 cats. She fed them gourmet food bought from Cy Cumby at the old Ironto Mercantile Store. Eggs and biscuits for breakfast, macaroni and tuna fish pies for supper. In 1984, she entered Richfield Nursing Home, and she died a year later with her fine mind and incomparable heart intact. The story of Ironto Pearl.
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0: Now I'm Ambitious Kia, and I will play a couple of songs for you. This first one comes from a guy named Reverend Gary Davis, and it's one of my favorite songs that he does. And it's called Death Don't Have No Mercy in This Land.

Right, thanks so much. And thanks again to Dylan Locke and the Floyd Country Store for having the radio show and for all that they do and for having me come back again. And thank you all for coming. This is really great. So this will be my last one. And it's a blues song about jealous lovers, which is a very uncommon theme in blues. So, and it's got some allegorical things in it as well. It's called Wildebeest.

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0: Here at Jasper Jenkins, we've been staunch supporters of the Crooked Roads, Mountains of Music Homecoming, and Southwest Virginia's traditional music heritage for many years. That's why we created our latest musical outreach program, Jasper Jenkins Banjo Helpline. 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
2: Hello, this is the Jasper Jenkins Banjo Helpline. How can I help you today?
3: Well, you know, my G-string has been running kindly high, and I don't know how to fix it.
2: Oh, well, ma'am, an out-of-place G-string certainly sounds most uncomfortable.
3: You better know it. It's giving me blisters.
2: Oh, well, that sounds terribly painful. Here, what I'm going to need you to do, ma'am, look in your banjo case. Do you have a pair of wire cutters?
3: Wire cutters? Yep, got them right here.
2: Well, all righty then. Just cut that G-string.
3: Okay. I done that.
2: Okay, now cut the next string.
3: The next string?
2: Yes, ma'am.
3: Well, okay. I done that too. Now what?
2: Just move right ahead and cut the next one.
3: The next one? All right. I'm kind of afraid to ask what to do next.
2: Oh, just cut the next string, please.
3: I don't see how this is helping.
2: Cut it.
3: Okay, okay. Is that all?
2: Well, isn't there one string left?
3: Yeah.
2: Well, snip, snip, hun.
3: Well, now my banjo ain't got no strings on it at all. It might as well be a banjo drum.
2: That's right. Now you can take your instrument to the weekly drum circle in Rolling Oak and beat at it till your heart's content.
3: I don't want a drum. I want a banjo.
2: Ma'am, drum circles are much more musically and aesthetically appealing and far more family-friendly than some bluegrass hootenanny. All your friends and neighbors will appreciate your new musical direction.
3: I don't want a new musical direction. I want my G-string to quit riding so high.
2: Well, if you don't have any other problems, just let me thank you for calling the Jasper Jenkins Banjo Helpline. Have a nice day.
0: Jasper Jenkins Banjo Helpline, giving assistance to banjo players everywhere and to the people who live with them. Tell a banjo player you know to call today.
3: Now, how about some more music from the incredible Jeff Little Trio?
4: Thank you. Well, we're really glad to be on the Floyd Radio Show. And as I mentioned earlier, Mr. Steve Lewis over here is a two-time national champion on the five-string banjo. So we're going to have him play one. And I think we're going to do an old Ralph Stanley song, I think. And because I know when you guys were coming to this show tonight, the one thing that was on your mind, if I don't get to hear anything else, I hope I get to hear some Ralph Stanley on the piano. I'm sure that was right at the top of your list. But anyhow, this kind of has a little bluesy feel to it, and I really, I remember when we learned this song, I heard Steve doing this riff on the piano, on the banjo, and I thought it would make a great piano song. So something starts a little bluesy. I like to kind of get in the mood with some low-down mean notes, something like this.

Thank you. We'd like to do a tune here. I wanted to mention one other thing. You've heard Steve's a really good flat picking guitar player as well. And in addition to the two national championships on the banjo, this past year, he won the national championship for the acoustic flat pick guitar out in Winfield, Kansas. And I think that's a pretty cool

Thank y'all. Well, we'd like to do one more song for our part of the show, and we're going to bring out a special guest. We didn't do this in sound check, so we'll just have him hop up to the main mic here. So if we could just get a little of that in the wedge, that'd be great. And but we're all about young people continuing the traditional music. And about 2.5 years ago, this young man picked up the mandolin, and now he goes out and sells our CDs for us too. So please welcome my son, Mr. Luke Little, out to the stage, if you would. So it works out pretty good. He's going out since he's out of school this summer, and we goes out and sells CDs for us and that sort of thing. And but he's been playing the mandolin for a bit here, and so for our final tune, since we do have Steve on the banjo, I think we ought to just do a little Foggy Mountain Breakdown. Let's do it, Steve.

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1: The Jeff Little Trio. 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
2: This is participatory. You don't get away this easy. If everyone would please rise. We have a request. We're here in Blacksburg, Virginia, home of the Hokies. We thought it only fitting to leave with the Hokey Pokey.

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And on behalf of our incredible musical guests and our welcoming and generous host, the Moss Arts Center here at Virginia Tech, and our Floyd Radio Show team, we'd like to thank you for listening to this broadcast of the Floyd Radio Show on the road. 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
7: Weather.
8: Partly sunny, afternoon shower, thunderstorm, low 80s, and partly sunny, 80 to 85 Sunday. Monday, mostly sunny, warm, 85, and partly sunny Tuesday, chance for a late day shower, thunderstorm, 80 to 85. I'm staff meteorologist Bill Jackwoman on the Virginia News Network.
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9: Partly sunny, afternoon shower, thunderstorm, low 80s, and partly sunny, 80 to 85 Sunday. Monday, mostly sunny, warm, 85, and partly sunny Tuesday, chance for a late day shower or thunderstorm, 80 to 85. I'm staff meteorologist Bill Jackwoman on the Virginia News Network.
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8: weather.
9: Partly sunny, afternoon shower, thunderstorm, low 80s, and partly sunny, 80 to 85 Sunday. Monday, mostly sunny, warm, 85, and partly sunny Tuesday, chance for a late day shower, thunderstorm, 80 to 85. I'm staff meteorologist Bill Jackman on the Virginia News Network.
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1: 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I'm Eric G. Thanks for joining me today. Today, we are going to talk about something that I think everybody should have in your home. We've got Ian Green from Flow Logic. Welcome to Around the House.
2: Eric, it's great to be here. I appreciate the opportunity. Look forward to our conversation today.
1: Thanks, man. I appreciate it. This is one of those things that when I look at it, it is so simple to prevent some of these accidents that happen in your home that can create so much damage.
2: Yeah, it's a great point. Not all of them are easy to prevent. Hailstorms, what are you going to do about that? Or tornadoes coming in your path, hurricanes, wildfires, a lot of perilous things that cause damage to our homes and disrupt our lives and cause insurance claims. But some of them are very preventable. And the number two insurance claim is non-weather related water damage, typically from a plumbing leak. And that is something that a simple technology installed in your pipes can virtually eliminate the risk of. So you're right, it can be prevented.
1: And I don't like to talk about materials that are bad out there, but I tell you what, once we got into like the 70s and 80s and 90s, we got away from copper and some of those products out there that had been so reliable over the years. And all the different plastics and things, it really lent ourselves to some homes that were built over generations there that, boy, it didn't work as they intended it to, which I can tell you what, I had a house that I was renting for a time in between houses that I could hear in the middle of the day watching television, watching the big game or something, and I'd hear a poof in the crawl space. And that was the 3/4 plastic line down there bursting in a 15-year-old house that just happened to happen on a 60-degree day. And that's where that kind of product would have helped.
2: Absolutely. You're very lucky to be a human leak detector. Most of those types of leaks don't get detected until there's significant damage, but you happen to be home and able to hear it. And you're right. There's a lot of materials that's kind of come and gone. If they're not selling today, polybutylene would be a prime example because it just wasn't as resilient as it needed to be. Even though anything can really fail, and sure, not to be too much of a realist, but everything is going to fail eventually. Nothing's going to last forever. Everything is eventually kind of wearing down. So our plumbing infrastructure, even though they're built to last, and they typically do for decades and decades, even on a brand new home, there's risk of some type of failure, whether that was because the installer had a bad day and something didn't get put together quite right, or a component had some sort of issue or impurity in installed in it during the manufacturing phase, or some type of event such as freezing occurs. There's a whole lot of factors that cause our plumbing systems to fail, supply lines being one of the prime failure points. Just lots of opportunities that show up, which is why, again, it's the number two category of loss in the insurance, property insurance space.
1: Yeah, Ian, it's funny. I had my own design business up in Seattle. It was the largest design firm in Seattle up there when I was living up there 15 years ago. Got called into a contractor that said, oh, we got a water mitigation one here that you've probably never seen before. Beautiful 3-story luxury view home looking down across the Sound. Gorgeous place. People went to Europe for 2 weeks, and soon after they left, the washing machine hot water line broke in back. And guys, if you don't think about that, that is a 3/4-inch garden hose basically running. And it went down from the top floor where the master bedroom and bathroom were, because it was in the suite. And it filled up the basement, daylight basement, so much that it pushed out the sliding glass door.
2: Oh, wow.
1: Popped it out because it was that sealed up down there. And when the water went running down the driveway like a flood of hundreds to hundreds of gallons, people started figuring out we got a problem. And that house was down for over a year as they took it down to the studs, and it was almost a total loss because of just the amount of water damage. And leak detection would have solved that.
2: It would have prevented that. Yeah, it would have caught that and shut it off in very short order. FlowLogic's designed in the away mode to shut off flow after 30 seconds, because when you're not home, not more than like a ice maker should be running for a few seconds. It would have caught that and shut it off right away. So that's the technology that I'm very familiar with. It's FlowLogic and how, in essence, it would have prevented that. You know, I think you're hitting on a couple of important points there. One is that water is actually quite destructive. And we think about ways to safeguard our homes, and we have security systems and security cameras and door locks and smart locks, certainly fire smoke detectors. And we think about those threats, fire and burglars, is very scary, and they are. But the reality is the likelihood of that type of event happening is much lower than a plumbing leak. And water, we don't think about it as being scary and destructive, but boy, it sure is destructive. And it's pretty scary when you think about how destructive it can be, as an example of the real life story you just told. And we also make an important point that we talked about how not everything always is going to last forever, but our pipes that are behind the walls and under our foundations are typically good for many decades, many, many decades, typically that they are. Although they do fail, but things like supply lines to washing machines, supply lines to toilets and ice makers, though, that is the number one failure point that causes destructive leaks. And it can spill a tiny supply line just running unabated just for a number of hours. When you get into a number of days, that's when the real destruction happens. And another point you made is they're out of the home for over a year. It's one thing to experience the shock of the event and to lose personal belongings that may be irreplaceable, but hopefully you've got insurance that's going to at least eventually make you whole on the home. It's never going to replace the irreplaceable heirlooms that you may have lost, but it's going to put you out of your home for a long time, weeks, months, even more than a year. And boy, that's disruptive.
1: And yeah, that can be great. And you might have the best insurance in the world. It's going to cost you. Because
2: it's going to cost you.
1: It's
2: going to
1: cost you.
2: You're going to have to pay a premium. And when you've had a loss, there's something called the CLUE database, which stands for Casualty Loss Underwriters Exchange. So everybody's who's got property insurance, you're in that database. And if you go shopping for insurance, you're going to see your losses. And if you've had a water loss, you're going to pay more for insurance because you're higher risk. The data says if you've had a water loss, you're about twice as likely as the typical homeowner to have another water loss. And that's just usually because your home you're in has got some kind of problem.
1: Yeah, no question. No question. So let's talk about FlowLogic a little bit. How does this work within your home for people out there that are going, I have no idea what you guys are talking about?
2: Yeah, it's a good question because it is sort of an abstract concept. Okay, wait, there's this technology that I put in my pipes and it's going to catch a leak, but what, is it going to shut my shower off? It's actually pretty simple. Typical water use comes in starts and stops. You wash your hands, you flush your toilet, you take a shower, and showers being typically the longest duration of continuous flow that would be intentionally used in most households. FlowLogic, as an example, is a flow-based leak detection product that watches all of your water use. So it's quantifying and it's measuring every water flow event. And like I mentioned, most events are kind of the start and the stop. On FlowLogic, there's a home mode and away mode where the user actually gets to decide the parameters for how long water is allowed to flow in their home. And that's variable based on how many people are in your home, or if you've got teenagers and you want to take 40-minute showers, you need 40, 45 minutes in your home mode. But if it's just a couple who takes 10-minute showers, maybe you have 20 or 30 minutes. If water flows beyond that setting, it would be considered abnormal and a likely leak and gets shut off automatically. So the lowest common denominator of any plumbing supply leak is it's typically water that starts. Leaks, when they start, typically don't stop. So from the moment a water flow event begins, FlowLogic is recognizing that, quantifying that, and if it goes for abnormally long, it's going to get shut off automatically. The away mode, the amount of time is much shorter because only things like ice makers or perhaps a refill of pool might run for a couple minutes. And then anything beyond that would be considered normal and shut off nearly immediately to really mitigate damage.
0: To find out more, head to AroundTheHouseOnline.com. We will be right back with more from Ian Green and FlowLogic after these important messages from our sponsors. Don't change that dial.

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6: Welcome back to the Around the House show. Did you know that water damage on average does way more damage to your home than fire? Let's continue our conversation with Ian Green from Flow Logic so we can try to prevent that from happening in your home or property.
7: That makes a lot of sense. And my question is, let's say you've got the hot tub and you're out there every couple of months, you got to refill the dang thing and clean it up and do that. Is that something that will catch, or is that something that you can control with an app or something like that to go, hey, I'm going to fill my hot tub, so don't shut me off?
8: Yeah, it's real simple. On Flow Logic, we've got what's called a bypass mode, which is basically like a snooze button that says, hey, go to sleep for a couple hours while I fill this hot tub. Taking it one step further, Flow Logic can actually integrate throughout the home for things like irrigation. So you may be thinking, well, okay, I'm going to be out of that home for a couple of weeks to go to Europe, and my irrigation needs to run every Thursday at 4 a.m. for an hour and a half. It can actually integrate through a communication interface with irrigation systems, water softeners that have backwash cycles, pool fillers, hot tub fillers, through little devices called flow switches and relays. It'll connect directly into our system through a wireless interface. So your whole plumbing ecosystem, when you have some of those complexities like hot tubs, are actually connected to Flow Logic. So it allows them to use water for you to refill your hot tub without any sort of nuisance shutoffs, while still providing very tight protection. It would automatically shut off the leak while you're out of the house in a minute, but still let your irrigation run without causing any nuisance shutoffs.
7: That makes sense, because us humans are kind of creatures of habit. If you're a 10-minute shower person, you're kind of a 10-minute shower person. If you're a 25-minute shower person, you're kind of a 25-minute shower person. So it gets probably a little predictable when it's looking at those algorithms.
8: It gets predictable, and there's the ability to do the learning phase on a lot of systems. And that's the beauty of smart leak detection is once you get it installed and dialed in and adjust settings when the settings are maybe user-defined as the Flowlogic system or integrated, where there's possibility to integrate other parts of your plumbing ecosystem, then you don't have to think about it anymore. That's a common misconception that people have is like, do I need to actually, kind of like my security system, do I need to disarm it so I don't trip it automatically? No, you don't. Flowlogic and other systems are designed, once you get them dialed in and all the settings set and integrations, then you don't really need to think about it because they're going to know if you're home or not. They're going to be able to recognize what's abnormal outside of your typical usage.
7: So what happens when you have maybe a machine that can cause leaking, like a dishwasher, washing machine, or that dreaded ice maker that loves to tear up the kitchen floor? Do you guys have a solution for that?
8: Yeah, I mean, definitely any of those types of leaks that are coming from the supply side are typically going to cause abnormal continuous flow. Flowlogic system, Flowlogic's been doing this for over 20 years. We're the first brand of flow-based leak detection, a sixth-generation product today. And our system could see real-time flow from the moment it begins, as small as a half an ounce per minute. So that's like a drip-level leak, which is how most of those leaks in a supply line to an ice maker, as you mentioned, that's most how most of them begin. So we'll see it from the moment it starts. And at the very second that gets to be too long based on the parameters, it gets shut off automatically. Then adding another level of sort of suspenders along with the belt and suspenders approach would be adding what we have are called pinpoint sensors. There's other brands out there, too, that are just basically looking for water, whether it's not supposed to be water. And you can set these in high-risk areas, like behind refrigerators and in the laundry room or near the water heater. And so if water contacts this sensor, it's going to trigger a shutoff and alert immediately. So you're going to have immediate. So if this story you told about the washing machine hose that popped off, if that had a sensor there, even if they were in the home mode with a 40-minute flow allowance, that sensor would have triggered a shutoff immediately and alerted them immediately. So you literally just have a mop-up and not a teardown.
7: And that is awesome because sometimes it's that seal around the pump on the dishwasher. It's not a supply line, and it's been dripping down there for a while, so that sensor grabs it. Because maybe it's not even leaking from a supply line. It's coming out of the machine itself. So it's not going to show as a leak. It's a leak within the appliance itself. And that's where that sensor can really help you. Because if it's the bottom of the dishwasher or it's the you broke the side of the garbage disposal under the sink or something like that, and it's only leaking when something's draining, it's still a point of damage that you can catch early.
8: Yeah, great point. The drain side leaks are typically, they take longer to cause damage and to be noticed. So when you use those sensors, you're adding that level of protection that's going to be able to see those typically from the start. It's those supply. Drain side leak is not going to be an issue if you're not using water. It's not going down the drain. So when you're on vacation, you're typically not going to have an issue with that. But while you're home, those can be just happening in the background without you realizing it. So having those sensors is an extra level of protection. And you can use those on your own. Some folks, maybe you're in a tight budget situation, flow-based systems do require a plumber to install them. They are a little bit more of an investment because there's more technology and more hardware involved with those. You can just get the sensors on their own and then add the valve later is an option as well. Even just the sensors is a lot better than most homes. And there's not a lot of real good data out there on this, but the best estimates I see show it's definitely only single-digit percentage of U.S. homes have any type of leak detection technology. So the vast majority of homes have nothing. So if you've got even just sensors, that's way better than nothing, and you're providing yourself a level of protection. When it comes to flow-based systems where you have to cut the pipe and put the valve in, it's going to see virtually any supply leak in real time and be able to shut it off, importantly, to really prevent damage. It's that level of protection. It's not only giving you better protection and peace of mind, but also insurance policies more and more are giving people premium discounts for having flow-based leak detection systems. And that premium savings over time will typically pay for the device and the installation. So there's actually a payback period. I'm always quick to say, you don't really do it for the money. You do it for the peace of mind to protect your valued asset and your use and enjoyment of your home. But it never hurts that you're going to actually save on insurance. And that helps people rationalize it sometimes when they're really just thinking through dollars and cents.
7: Hey, if they're going to give you a little bit off your annual premium on that, that pays for itself in time. It's pretty natural that way. So there's nothing wrong with that.
8: That's happening more and more on the insurance company. They're obviously paying out the claim. They see this as their number two category of loss in the typical middle market insurance category. In the high-end category, where multi-million dollar home, it's the number one area of loss. And it's that simply because there's higher risk in bigger homes. More things can break. They tend to be more occupied because those types of folks travel more, have more than one home. So it's more exposed. It's the number one category of loss in that segment. So those carriers are actually not only giving premium discounts, in a lot of cases, they're requiring systems as a condition of coverage.
7: Yeah.
8: Which may sound kind of, I don't know, like it's a little hardcore and like, you know, it's something disagreeable, but it's really helping everybody. When we drive down claims, the ones that we can control, we're all benefiting because our premiums that we're paying, the ones I'm paying every month, the ones you're paying every month, that I don't, knock on wood, not filed any claims really ever, but I'm still paying a premium. That's going to pay for other folks' losses. So if we can just drive down losses, we're all going to save. And that's
7: no
8: great.
7: Question.
8: Not only that, we're also going to save water. And that's sort of a tertiary reason behind why people install leak detection. But water scarcity is a real issue in a lot of parts of the world and a lot of parts of the United States. It's estimated that about 12% of water that goes past a water meter gets wasted on leaks, things like toilet leaks, a stuck open flapper. It's going to waste thousands of gallons of water in a month. And all it takes is a few homes. And all of a sudden, the aggregate amount of water going into homes is actually just wasted on leaks. So if we could cut down on those leaks that go down the drain, it may not be causing a damage and going on the floor. It's just going down the drain. That's still a leak, and it's wasted water, and it's just drying up a precious resource that we've had. So that's just another benefit that a lot of folks don't think about when you think about the greater good.
6: 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We will be right back with more from Ian Green and Flo Logic after these important messages from our sponsors. Don't change that dial. Let's sound that bell that
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10: I'm so glad we left that stupid party.
11: No joke.
12: Hey, baby, are you an overdue library book? Because you got fine written all over you.
10: Ugh, barf.
11: What about that girl with a hoop earring?
10: Ridiculous. When she was dancing...
11: Megan, look out! Look out!
10: Oh, my God. Becky. Becky, are you okay?
13: My arm. I think it's broken.
10: Can you bend it?
13: It's already bent. In the wrong direction.
10: I can't believe this. I'm so sorry. I only had a few drinks. I was just buzzed.
11: Really? Just buzzed?
10: Yeah, I swear.
11: Well, in that case,
10: my arm is fine.
11: Ah, that's better.
10: You're really okay? You're serious, Becky?
11: No, genius. I'm not serious.
10: Ow! My arm! It hurts!
14: Buzzed driving. Maybe we should stop acting like it's no big deal. 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
15: Boys facing serious charges in Portsmouth. Authorities say they fired into an apartment building and killed DeShavia Denisha Jerry, who was asleep on her couch. She's a mother of four children. The Virginia Division of Motor Vehicles telling drivers, stay off the road if you choose to get high. The agency will begin its first ever cannabis-impaired safety campaign next week. The ads say driving should not be among the activities Virginians enjoy when they use cannabis to relax. The safety campaign will run through September 7th. A quarterback battle is brewing as Virginia Tech prepares for the upcoming season. Former Penn State player Ethan Grunkmeyer has transferred into the program to play for former coach James Franklin. He's competing for the starting quarterback job against Bryce Baker, Keldon Ryan, and Troy Hune. Franklin says every rep in the camp will count towards deciding who wins the job. Tech hosts VMI to kick off the season September 5th. I'm Angie Norvell.
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16: WNRV Weather. Good morning, everyone. Partly sunny skies today. An afternoon shower, thunderstorm 80. Mostly cloudy 65 tonight. Tomorrow, partly sunny 80 to 85. Partly cloudy mid 60s tomorrow night. And on Monday, mostly sunny 85. Partly sunny late day shower, thunderstorm Tuesday 85. Partly sunny late day shower, thunderstorm 80. And more of the same Thursday. Lots of clouds, limited sun, afternoon shower, thunderstorm 80. I'm staff meteorologist.
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6: Welcome back to the Around the House show. Did you know that water damage on average does way more damage to your home than fire? Let's continue our conversation with Ian Green from Flow Logic so we can try to prevent that from happening in your home or property.
8: When you think about the greater good of what leak detection does, it's driving down everybody's premiums. It's helping people get insurance. It's also helping save water.
7: Yeah, you're seeing out there, I've worked with on the show here a company called Ting Fire, and they're a electrical people. You've probably seen those guys.
8: Yeah.
7: And
8: yeah,
7: now you're seeing companies like State Farm and other guys like that that are actually, and again, these are a few hundred dollars. It's not a few thousand dollars. So it's easy for an insurance company to go, here, take one of these and plug it in because it stops electrical fires, which are way less likely than water damage. I think I saw water damage is, what, 7 or 8 times more likely?
8: Yeah.
7: And fire burglary? I mean, it's a huge number.
8: It's a huge number. But you're right. The insurance industry as a whole is evolving from repair, replace to prevent, protect, and prevent. Just trying to be more proactive and just really be a partner to the insured to protect their assets and protect their way of life. Certainly to be there if a disaster happens, if a loss happens, they're there to help make you whole. But they're also playing a different role than they were, say, 10 or 15, 20 years ago, where they're also just working with you to try to prevent the loss from happening in the first place. And the Ting is a great example of a DIY type of product that is easy to implement. You just send it to it and you plug it in. So that's very helpful. You
7: know, kind of like a water sensor. Yeah.
8: Yeah, like a water sensor. Again, some level of protection is helpful. But when it comes to State Farm that you gave as an example, we're on their preferred vendor list. So there are some markets where they're requiring leak detection as a condition of continuing your coverage. And when it gets to that level where they're requiring a system, them and other carriers are typically requiring flow-based. It's only because you really take a leap at the level of protection and loss mitigation when it comes to having something flow-based. Again, because it's more comprehensive, it's see a leak anywhere it happens, and importantly, it's going to shut off automatically.
7: Yeah, I think what you're going to see, if I was going to make a prediction in the next 5 years, I think you're going to see people that own homes that have polybutylene in it, if they have CPVC, some of these products that have been troublesome with the insurance companies from time to time. I think it's going to be almost like what you see out there with people that have knob and tube wiring. Oh, we'll insure you, but you need to have X, Y, and Z installed for us to cover you. And I think that's kind of where the next phase of this is going to go, because what you're seeing out there with the losses these guys are getting, they've got to stay in business, because after all, they are a business and they got to stay profitable.
8: Yeah, I think they're getting a lot more intelligent about what they're insuring. And also, there's the insurance industry. There's a lot of diversification in the types of insurance products available. There's been a real big growth in what are called non-admitted policies, or also called excess and surplus policies. Property insurance is always regulated by state insurance, and so there's a lot of rules around like what they can charge and what they have to cover. But then there's insurance products that live outside of that admitted infrastructure, where they're allowed to do things like maybe in a hurricane-prone area where it's really difficult to insure because you're very high risk in a hurricane. These policies that are excess and surplus would may cover for hurricane damage, but they may write out things like water damage or other types of losses. So that's where those technologies come in and become even more important, because the insurance may not necessarily cover a water loss, or they may have a really high deductible because you have polybutylene pipes, for example. And that's where these devices can come in and sort of, in a way, supplement insurance in terms of providing that protection, the peace of mind.
7: Nice. So where does Flowlogic install in the home? Is it kind of right where it enters the home, or is it out by the water meter? How does that work for the people out there, the donors, Dan?
8: Yeah, great question. So it kind of depends on your home's plumbing architecture. And a lot of homes in the Northeast, everybody has basements, and that's kind of where the meter is and the water comes in. But yes, typically right where the water enters the home. Sometimes that's outside of the home if you're on a slab and where you would go to turn your water off. So basically wherever you would go to manually turn your water off is typically about approximately where the Flowlogic or any other leak detection system would be installed before it branches off to the water heater or other parts of the plumbing infrastructure. That way anything downstream of that is going to get recognized. So it doesn't matter if your home's 1,000 square feet or a gigantic 15,000 square foot mansion. Any leak anywhere is going to cause flow, and it's going to be fed through that main line where the system's installed. So it'll see it the same, whether it's 3 feet away or 300 feet away. It's going to cause that flow that's going to be abnormal, and then it's going to shut it off automatically.
7: Yeah, and I noticed you guys have some serious sizes that you run for this. It's not just your, oh, it's 4, 5/8, 3/4, and you're done. You guys go from 1 all the way up to 2 inches, if I remember right.
8: Yeah, well, Flowlogic, we're really trying to offer a product that's going to be an answer for any type of property, particularly residential property, and then a lot of commercial properties as well. So we go up to 2 inches, which covers vast majority of residences and smaller sizes as well, that level of versatility. But it's also can be installed outdoors, so it can take some rain. If you have that slab construction where the only place to get to your pipe is outside because it goes in into the slab and comes up at various places throughout the home, that's where you would install it. So that versatility is really helpful with our brand. We can very confidently cover most properties in the U.S. and
7: nothing. Nice. So what is the power requirements for that? Is that a plug-in or a battery, or how does that work for people?
8: Yeah, so really all flow-based systems require power. Pretty much all of them plug into just a regular 110 outlet. That's the case with Flowlogic. Flowlogic's a little different, and then we also, as a standard part of our system, have a backup battery that's part of it as well. And that's a 12-volt battery. So it plugs into a regular outlet, but it actually gets converted to 12 volts. That's what powers the system. And then if you lose AC power, the battery's there, and there's zero downtime. It just redundantly continues to power the system through the battery. And the battery on the Flowlogic will power the system for 5 to 7 days. And that'll get you through most power outages. And that's very important. Yeah, it's interesting. We saw during the big Texas freeze we saw a few years ago, where these areas that typically don't see freezing weather had huge power outages, then a lot of frozen pipes. When those regions came back online, we were able to look at our data and see that the Flowlogic systems in these areas actually saw the temperature getting low. And we all didn't mention, we also have a temperature monitor. So it can automatically shut the water off if you get to a freezing temperature. So those were occurring even when the power was out, because that backup battery was there. And this all this functionality happens even when the system is offline. So the power came back on and systems came back online. We could see where these shocks were occurring because of the low temperature thresholds were being reached. Or in some cases, there may have been something that froze and broke, and the system saw it and shut it off because it saw the abnormal flow.
7: Man, that is awesome, because I tell you what, love Texas down there. Not going to throw any shade to them, but those plumbers love to put water lines in the attic space that's uninsulated.
8: Yeah, so. Water lines and water heaters. And yeah, I don't know why architects think that's a good idea. I could see it about optimizes living space, but that does really increase risk.
7: Yeah.
8: A lot of exposure there. And that goes back to, it doesn't matter how old your home is. Freezing event doesn't care if your house was built yesterday or 75 years ago. Freezing is freezing, and that's a huge risk to your pipes.
7: Yeah, I will say that I do love some of the new PEX products in the newer homes out there, the ones that have been recently remodeled, because if it's got the right PEX in it, at least you've got a little flexibility if you get that it might not just absolutely explode like every other material on the marketplace will, but it still doesn't absolve you from freezing, because it goes into a fitting, it goes into pieces that will. So you still have to deal with it.
8: Yeah, it doesn't want to expand. But you're right, there's a lot more resilient types of materials. There's a little bit more of a focus on resiliency these days. Supply lines is one great example where you see more standardized, like steel braided supply lines versus just the plastic ones. And by the way, just a PSA on supply lines, those need to be changed out every, depending on who you ask, at least every 7 years.
7: Nobody does it.
8: Or anytime you change an appliance out, you get a new washer, you get a new toilet, always change the supply line. Or if you haven't replaced the appliance every 7 years, go and replace those supply lines. They're a few dollars, and they are the number one failure point. Just, they're not going to last forever. Go ahead and change them out proactively. That's going to help you stay a lot more resilient, prevent those leaks. But obviously, also install leak detection, because leaks can happen anywhere. And they do. I've heard many different stories about where and how.
7: Yeah, Ian, I couldn't agree more. That's one of the things we talk about around the house a lot, because we've got these wash machines and dishwashers, and you get the water flowing, and it has a solenoid in there that shuts the water off. It's like slamming the door every time, and that water has a collision with that gate of the valve.
6: To find out more, head to AroundTheHouseOnline.com. We will be right back with more from Ian Green and Flo Logic after these important messages from our sponsors. Don't change that dial.
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1: Welcome back to the Around the House show. Did you know that water damage on average does way more damage to your home than fire? Let's continue our conversation with Ian Green from Flow Logic so we can try to prevent that from happening in your home or property.
2: Yeah, Ian, I couldn't agree more. That's one of the things we talk about around the house a lot, because we've got these wash machines and dishwashers, and you get the water flowing and it has a solenoid in there that shuts the water off. It's like slamming the door every time. And that water has a collision with that gate of the valve. And then what happens? That whole hose expands and takes the load. And it can only do that so many times. And if it's just a rubber hose, especially on a washing machine, those are just one of the biggest failure points in a whole plumbing system. Because it could be a couple years or five, and all of a sudden, it's going to start coming apart. You're going to see bubbles, and then you're just playing with a water leak at that point.
3: Yeah, it's a great point. There's really, everything's kind of slowly but surely wearing down. Even copper, as resilient as it is, there's friction when water runs through it. So over years and years and years, that friction, and then if you have certain water types, hard water and certain non-dissolved solvents in your waters, that might accelerate the breakdown of copper. There's really no type of material that's completely immune to the wear and tear of usage. So again, it's not to be too much of a doomsayer, but it's not really a matter of like if, but just when, if something's going to eventually start to fail in your home. Focus on the ones that are the higher failure points that are easily replaceable, like supply lines. But just inspections are important. More plumbers are offering proactive inspections to go in and just kind of check you out and recognize areas that might need some level of maintenance before failure happens. When you have a leak detection system, especially one like Logic, that can see the little tiny leaks in real time, you'll be able to catch those problems that may persist for a long time before you actually catch them. And that'll help you maintain your plumbing system as well, just to be on top of any anomaly or issue that happens from the start.
2: Great point. And for those people out there that not everybody has that big 30,000 square foot estate, but maybe you've got a farm, maybe you've got some things that you've got buildings. How do you deal with that with one unit? Will it monitor all that, or do you have extenders, or how does that work with that whole system?
3: Oh, you're asking a personal question. I actually live on a lot of property and I have a barn.
2: Nice.
3: I'm on a well. So on Logic Works Final, you put it after the pressure tank. I've got a barn that's like 200 yards from my house. It's fed from the same well, same supply that my home is. There's a pipe underground that goes to the barn. And it actually had I was at work one day on a very cold day, and I got an alert that I had automatic shutoff. And I thought, wonder what that is. If I'm not going to turn the water back on, the hose down there, the spigot actually froze and burst and started to leak. But it saw the flow just the same as it would have if it had been just a few inches from the Logic valve. So it shut it off. So basically, one leak detection system, flow-based system, is going to monitor anything that's downstream of it. Even if it's a guest house or some type of other structure, if it's being fed through that main line, it's going to be able to monitor it and protect it. Some homes or some properties will have more than one well or more than one supply or more than one meter. You basically need one system per meter or per well or per supply.
2: Per source, yeah, that makes sense.
3: But then anything beyond that's going to get monitored and protected.
2: That makes it easy. Yeah, I had 20 acres in my 20s, and I tell you what, that was its own set of work.
3: Yeah.
2: And all it took was a break in a up by the barn or whatever, and you came home, and you're like, where's that water coming from, and why has my pump at the well been running for 6 hours while I was at work? So, yeah.
3: Yeah, it can be a real problem. That's why just having technology can help you provide that oversight. It's not only just going to protect you, it's going to give you oversight and insights around what's going on in your home. Right now, I can pull up a camera and see what's going on. I can control my locks. I can see if water's flowing. I can see how much water has flowed. So we're already connected to our homes in so many ways. So today's homeowner, it's not as much of a leap as it may have been 2 years ago to realize, hey, my plumbing should be part.

0: this smart home ecosystem, because it's going to help me. It's going to help me just keep an eye on things, but also keep me secure.
1: Yeah, man, that makes sense. So how do people get these and install them? Because, of course, most people are not going to be sitting there cutting into the main line of their house and sweating pipe if it's copper and doing that. But what's the best way to people to go, oh, my gosh, I'm adding this because I'm just sweating when I'm out of town. It's the, did I leave the iron on or did we turn the water off?
0: Turn the water off. Did my cat go over there and knock the faucet on? Is that causing a problem?
1: Especially those touch faucets in the kitchen. That could get interesting.
0: So many things can happen. Like, it's pretty simple. The easiest thing to do is just call a plumber. And fortunately today, most plumbers have some level of familiarity and experience with leak detection systems, and they will even sell you the valve along with the installation. So that's really simple. Just call any plumber has the skills to install a leak detection system. Fullogic, we also make it quite easy. We can sell the system direct to you, and then you can just hire a plumber at your own convenience. And we also have thousands of plumbers in a referral network, so we can help you find a plumber. Not everybody has a go-to plumber in their Rolodex or just kind of that they would go to if they ever needed something. So we can help connect you to a plumber in your local area who can install the system for you. Yeah, I mean, it is a little bit of legwork to get a system and get it installed. But when it comes down to actually doing it, when you work with a company like Logic Vez, those connections and that infrastructure, it's not that hard. It's pretty simple.
1: I love that you guys are under the Bradford White umbrella now. That is super exciting because we talk about their heat pump water heaters all the time on the show here when we have their team on, and we've been doing that for years. But you guys could not have been paired up with a better company for that.
0: I agree. We're excited, too. We're in our second year of being part of the Bradford White Company. Logic's been around for over 20 years, but now we're part of a very strong U.S. manufacturing company that makes water heaters that are built to be the best. And there's a whole lot of alignment in what their brand stands for and what the Logic brand always stood for in providing a resilient product. It's the pro grade. Our system has a 5-year warranty, best in category by far. Backup battery is part of it. The greatest visibility to leaks of virtually any size. So we're part of a company that's committed to providing best-in-class durable plumbing things, and couldn't be more excited about it.
1: Yeah, no kidding. Those guys are just the OG on that stuff, and they're such a great Made in America success story that I just love to see. And if I remember right, you guys are doing a lot of manufacturing here in the States as well, aren't you?
0: We are. Yeah, our valves are cast in Pennsylvania machine right here in North Carolina, where our headquarters is. Vast majority of our components are actually made right here in the United States. Assembly is done here in the U.S. So we're committed to as much domestic manufacturing and certainly assembly and management as possible.
1: Man, that is awesome. That is great. Yeah, we just did a whole series here on Made in America 250 where we were highlighting companies and stuff that have been making stuff in America. And that is, I just love that success story. It's something we've been doing on the show for over the entire 38 years we've been on the air. And it's just anytime we can have that stuff made here kind of takes the tariff discussions and all that stuff just mostly out of the conversation because it's on the shelf at your local plumbing store now.
0: That's right.
1: That is great. Ian, is there anything we forgot to talk about today? Because I'll tell you what, you guys are doing some great stuff out there. And I wanted to make sure to get you guys in front of our friends here in the audience to make sure that, hey, there's a solution for this that can really reduce the risk in your home from damage.
0: Yeah, I just appreciate the opportunity. Most individual homeowners are still not aware of leak detection, or they may have heard of it and have questions about what it really is and how it works. And hopefully we've been able to answer some of those questions today. I will say to learn more, you can go to the Fullogic website. It's spelled Fullogic, Fullogic.com. We have some helpful information. If you scroll down at the bottom of our homepage, there's actually a leak risk assessment guide that you can get. And it'll ask you a series of questions about your home and how your home is used. And it'll give you insights around what your real risk is. It also give you practical tips on how to prevent plumbing leaks and make your home more resilient. Of course, leak detection is part of that, but there's more to the riddle than just installing leak detection. There's things to do around your home that can make it more resilient. So there's a resource on fullogic.com. And also it's going to tell you more about the Fullogic system and how it works. And we're always here to answer questions. We have our support team is right here in our office in North Carolina. And we'd love to answer questions from anybody who's just inquiring about leak detection, if it's right for them, and how to get it installed. We're here to help with that.
1: Perfect. Ian Green, thanks for coming on today. Guys, check out Flow Logic. This could be something that changes your home for the good and can reduce a heck of a lot of headaches if you have a problem, right?
0: Absolutely. Save on your insurance too, by the way.
1: No question. Special thanks to Ian Green for coming on the show. I do appreciate it. You know, they have a great product, and it is pro level. And of course, pro level stuff means it's going to cost a little bit more than some of the other competitors out there. And, you know, I'm okay with that. And are there competitors to that? Absolutely. Do they cost less? Absolutely. Does it work as well? I don't know. And that's the thing. You know, these guys are really positioned to be for the plumber to install. I think it's a great product. And of course, on top of that, this is something that's protecting your house. So I don't believe in buying the cheap thing to protect your house. I like getting the right thing to protect your house. So that's something to consider. To explore this, call your insurance carrier and find out with your agent what it would reduce your rates if you installed some of this stuff in your home to see if it's worth the money. There could be some paybacks there that could save you some serious money on your premiums. And you know, that might pay for itself pretty quickly. So do the research and you could be good to go. All right, guys, thanks for tuning into this hour of Around the House. We'll see you on the next one. I appreciate you tuning in. We'll see you next time.
2: Imagine this. 50% of women in relationships, including married women, have a backup partner. Some polls report even higher numbers. Who thought only men did this? The backup partner can be an ex-partner or friend, a new acquaintance, maybe a coworker, or someone from the internet. In fact, the internet is key in driving the backup partner numbers. You know, somebody on the side just in case the mainstay doesn't work out. Talk about insecurity. Wow. So until death do us part, or the grass suddenly looks greener with the backup partner, sure does put a different ring to wedding vows, doesn't it? Seriously, if you feel the need for a backup partner, your partner needs a new partner. Backup partner polling data makes it hard not to see the internet as a curse. 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Imagine how well the kids are faring out. 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
10: Good morning, everyone. Partly sunny skies today. An afternoon shower, thunderstorm 80. Mostly cloudy, 65 tonight. Tomorrow, partly sunny, 80 to 85. Partly cloudy, mid-60s tomorrow night. And on Monday, mostly sunny, 85. Partly sunny, late day shower, thunderstorm Tuesday, 85. Partly sunny, late day shower, thunderstorm 80. And more of the same Thursday. Lots of clouds, limited sun, afternoon shower, thunderstorm 80. I'm staff meteorologist Bill Jackman on the Virginia News
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12: 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I'm Eric G. Thanks for joining me today. We have a great show planned for you this hour. We're going to be talking about, fall prep starts now. Here's the thing. Football's starting back up in the preseason. So's college football. We're seeing kids getting ready to go to school in some parts of the country in the next few weeks. And this is that time where it's so beautiful out in many places. You can get some of those fall projects knocked out now so you can enjoy your fall. So you just don't have all that stuff hanging on your list to do. So it's a great time to start kind of planning ahead, especially if you've got some bigger projects. So the first thing I wanted to talk about today, and this is an important one, and this is great for the west side of the country right now. We've got a great footprint out there on the radio and the podcast just because of my location out here. But for all you on the East Coast, you understand this as well because you are not immune to that. We've been talking about the wildfires and the smoke this last week. It's been ugly in the Pacific Northwest.
13: So we have, just here in Oregon, we've got, what, 2 million acres now? I think last week I said one. Now we're at 2 million acres that have burned. So there's a lot of stuff going on, and I'm sure it's even more than that. But that's the last report that I saw. But anyway, we've got a lot going on, and some of this stuff is going to be just fall, get ready for winter stuff. But at the same time, it's also kind of fitting into some of that stuff, too. That's a really good idea. So one of the things that's so important that we forget, especially as going into fall, is getting out and taking care of the roof, the gutters, and just all of that building envelope stuff, because it's a great time to do it. I've made this mistake of doing it in the fall. That's way deep in fall going, I got to get rid of this stuff. And now we've got rain in the air, it's cooler, and the caulking doesn't want to dry as good. And there's a lot of things going on. So let's go down the list here. So here's the thing. Cleaning those gutters out, making sure those downspouts are completely clear, working. And when they come out of that downspout, they need to go into a storm drain system that gets that water at least 12 feet away from the house. I don't care if you're in the desert. I'm sure if you are, you get some of those kind of more monsoonal rains that come in where it'll drop a quarter, half inch or two in an hour or two. And so that water has to go someplace. You will cause foundation damage with those downspouts that drain right next to the foundation because you're just point loading that. Whether you're slab on grade, you can undermine that. If you've got a crawl space, you could put water down in it. Or cause, if it's older concrete, I've seen that water create some serious damage in that stuff that was built in the 10s, 20s, 30s, those earlier 20th century stuff that we see out there as far as foundations. And a basement, it's even worse. You're point loading that, and that's one of the leading causes of, actually the leading cause of water in the basement is because of that situation. So what I like to do in that situation is go ahead and make that downspout drop right down. I will grab 3 or 4 inch pipe. I think the bigger the pipe, the better. And I'll take it down underground. And so I'll put it into a grate. We can either drop down into or go right into that. They make all the fittings to do that. You can use PVC or ABS. I think right now PVC is cheaper. So that can help you out. Take that underground and then put it out into either a perforated pipe or into a dry well, or daylight it if it's downhill. You just don't want to be putting that water uphill on the ground. So you want to make it go underground and get it at least 12 feet away from the foundation. That's one of those things that can really make a huge difference. And it'll keep the water from being up there on top. Now, some houses in some neighborhoods, you will see, especially homes built in my area, it's in the homes that are built in the 1990s, 2000s, 2010s. If they design the storm drain system in your neighborhood to take all that water, what you'll see is you'll see that come out through the side of the curb. Now, I know on the East Coast, this probably isn't something that's popular over there, but over here, we've seen that so they can control the stormwater as best they can. So make sure if that's the case, if you've got that little 3-inch round hole in the side of the curb, or even 2-inch round hole, make sure that's clear. When I cleared mine out probably a decade ago on the house that I had that was in that kind of neighborhood, I had to park my truck out there because I started pulling it out. I was snaking it out. I had so many roots in there. I actually went in there with a rope, tied it around the root mess that was in there, got it all tied in, pulled it. And it was crazy. I pulled out probably 15 feet of root mess that was the diameter of the pipe that was completely plugged. So I cut that up, put it in my recycle bin, sent it down the road. I was worried I was pulling hard enough on it that I was actually going to pull out the pipe that was in there as well, but it didn't happen. So I got that cleaned up and then really got that working. So that was a big one. So that kind of situation, just make sure that's working. And then every 5 years or less, less is better, but every 5 years, you should have somebody come in there and hydrojet out your storm drain system to get all the roof granules, all the leaves stuff or whatever, get any roots that are in there, get that taken care of, and get that good to go. That way, you don't have that backing up. I used to be able to see, I could drive down the street on a rainy day and see the downspouts backflowing around the base and even up at the top of the gutter where the water couldn't come out because it was plugged and it was just putting it down the siding of the house unneeded. Get those things working correctly And if it's been a bit, make sure you get that all cleaned up, ready to rock. So that way you're good to go. That'll really help you out on making that work correctly and keeping that water out of the basement crawl space or for undermining that foundation. So gutters cleaned out. There's a lot of new tools out there. I haven't found one that I liked. Living in the Pacific Northwest where I had with my last house, I should have had gutter guards, but I was going to do a new roof and didn't end up doing it. But I would go through there with my leaf blower and just walk the low pitch roof, walk along there, blow it out on the ground, and then just do a good cleanup outside. And then I could rake it up and get it out of there. But I was having to do that almost every month to keep those things clean. So right now you want to make sure those things are dialed in, assembled right. If they're dented, fix them. If they're loose, fix them. It's a great time to do that around these summer storms that we're seeing out there. So that's the first one. Next thing is I'd be walking around making sure, okay, what pests do you have going on? I mean, it was so funny this last week. My brother sent me a picture from our beach house, and we had a trash panda walking across the roof. So we're like, okay, not sure how he got up there. No, it wasn't Jimothy, but it was Jimothy's cousin, I think, and I was going across the roof up there and ended up walking there. And I'm like, that's a big problem. So we're going to have to do some trimming of trees and stuff around there because obviously it's using one and dropping down onto the roof because there are no signs anywhere else of that animal getting up on there. So we're going to be doing that, getting that dialed in. Make sure that those trees and bushes are at least 3 feet back. Make sure that when the wind blows, it's not blowing up against stuff. I got to do some trimming here because the tree has been growing this year and it's already touching the siding at my house here. So I got to start working on that. That is one of my projects I'll be doing this weekend to get that all taken care of. So make sure that's good. Make sure you don't have any wasp nests. I just put a hornet's nest up by the shop that I've been working on. And man, that thing already has about 50 of them there in the bag for that. So I'm going to be putting another one up here tomorrow, getting that dialed in on the other side of the shop, making sure that I can get as many of those things out. I am not a yellow jacket hornet. And I like those traps because they don't get the honeybees. And I'm really taking those things down and getting those out of there. So anytime I can trap those things and get them from coming around and biting me, I'm not doing that. Because I tell you what, was it 18 months ago? Probably about 2 years ago. I was out there getting ready for a TV shoot for the Around the House show, and I tell you what, man, I was digging a fence post, didn't realize the fern right next to it had hornets in it, yellow jackets, whatever they were, and I got swarmed, and they were in my hair. I got hit about 22 times, had to go into the hospital and get an antivenom shot because they were concerned about that. Doctor took care of me, but that is not fun for anyone. Little prevention goes a long way. If you're in the Pacific Northwest, yeah, they love to make nests in those. So Around the House, we'll be right back with more right after these important messages from our lovely sponsors.
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0: What's up? This is Sticks It In Ya.
1: And Satchel from Steel Panther. And you are listening to
0: Around the House with Eric G.
1: Yeah.
0: We love Eric G, and you should too.
2: Welcome back to the Around the House show. I'm Eric G. Thanks for tuning in today. Well, we've been talking about kind of these fall prep things, roof to deck, all the things that you should be starting to worry about this late summer and fall, getting ready for wintertime to get those projects knocked out of the way. If you're stuck at home for a day, just go out there and get some of these things knocked out so you don't have to deal with it as much. Now, one thing that I wanted to mention to put a bow around our first segment there is with roof gutters and the building envelope, just make sure all the caulking's dialed in and make sure there's no rot or anything like that. Take a look at the roof, have it inspected, see how it looks up there. Great time to get those things repaired, fixed, cleaned, treated, whatever needs to be done, and get that. And that's also a good fire prevention thing anyway. So take care of that investment. New roofs are not inexpensive. Well, in this next segment here, I wanted to talk about deck safety and those hidden structural risks. And I tell you what, this is one of those things that, you know, depending where you are in the country, this can be a big deal. If you're in the desert, sometimes that wood just gets so dried out, it gets dry rot, it gets cracked, it just ends up going to powder, and you have an unsafe situation. Now, if you're in a wetter area like I am, things are just always wet, and they're rotting, and things just don't last. And that's been one of the problems that you saw early on with composite decks. I love composite decks, and there's many different types of composite deck. I was down at the beach, and I saw this last weekend, and I saw the first version of what I would call the Trex-type deck, where they had the wood pieces in with the composite, and it was pretty well worn out. It had done really well, probably a 20-year-old product there, and it was looking like it had seen better days. It was pretty well washed out, color was missing, and it was just kind of this looking like gray Play-Doh. Now, decks have come a long way with that. But the problem is when you put a 20-year product on there and then you've got wooden framing underneath that could be pressure treated or not, sometimes that only lasts 8, 10, 12 years. So there are things you can be doing now when you're looking at decks, and this is where you want to make sure, oh, I just put new decking on it. Great. You got to get underneath that deck. And here's where the problems occur. One of them is that connection between the deck and the house. If that is not flashed correctly, especially on higher decks, anything over about 24 inches, that is where the biggest strength part of that is. And that is where that can pull off the house. Some DIY deck builders will take 16 penny nails with their nail gun. They'll shoot it in, call it good. But they miss the flashing, the counter flashing, the metal flashing, the flex flashing, all the things that you need to do to build that correctly. And there's a lot of different ways to do it. Some people will do these little pucks where it keeps it off the house. You will see other people put it up against the house, have flashing behind it, around it, metal flashing, drip edge across the front to put the water around that. There's a lot going on there. So you really need to know what you're looking at and what that looks like. If you see nails in there and no mechanical fasteners like lags or structural screws, then you want to stop, take the time, run down to your hardware store, get the right ones, and add those fasteners in there. I also want to see a lot of mechanical connections. I like using the steel brackets where they need to be for all the connections. So the joist to the beam to the post to the ground. I want to see in the ground. I want to see that in concrete or something that is similar. And I say that because not only is all, you don't always see concrete used in some areas, you're seeing deck builders now putting in helical piles to hold up that where it's screwed down in. That's an engineered solution. If you've got a kind of an unstable ground there, I'm seeing people use these pier pads that are actually steel rods that get pushed in a different angle and they'll go out almost like feet to hold it up and they go right down into the ground, maybe 8, 10, 12 feet. And there's maybe 6 or 8 of those things that go in there, sometimes 5 or 6, depending on what you got going, depending on the system. And those will hold up. But nonetheless, it needs to be something in there because you also want it to hold the deck from moving. And it needs to be tacked to something that's heavy. So if you have a heavy windstorm, it doesn't lift the deck either. So those are the things you want to make sure that you got dialed in, especially on a deck like that. So make sure all that stuff is, make sure the posts are good. If they're in the ground, it's always a concern because those posts can be really an issue. If they're in the ground, they can be rotten off and now you've got something that could collapse down there. And then make sure that you've got things engineered correctly. Don't just go putting the hot tub up there. Or my favorite one on YouTube is the roofer that started stacking a pallet on the deck that it wasn't designed for and the thing collapsed that the guy was stacking on there. Have no idea. I heard the guy didn't get hurt, but still, it's one of those things that doesn't go well. So make sure you've got that dialed in. And just make sure that is inspected. All the handrails, all that stuff, you can pull off. There's deck inspection sites on the web. You could pull up their inspection sheet. Or worst case, just have somebody come out and do a deck inspection that is a deck building expert in your area. Pay them to come out, do an inspection, and tell you where it's at. I just want to make sure we're not getting people up there for Labor Day and you've got a deck that is messed up. So that's a big one right there. Just make sure you get that inspection done and you're looking good. That's a key. Now, the other thing is, too, is if you're planning on a deck, just make sure that you're designing it correctly. I can't tell you how many times I've been sent pictures. And when do you need a permit? Ask those questions. Sometimes if it's under 18 inches, you might not need one if it's under a certain size. So get your inspections done. Make sure you're good. Get that done. Just, again, follow those rules of what needs to happen. There's a reason why, and they'll say, for instance, that if you're over 30 inches or something like that, whatever it is in your area, I don't know what it is in your area, but if it's over that, you'll need a handrail. That's all safety stuff, and it'll keep you from getting sued if your buddy's had a couple too many Coors Lights and ends up falling off the deck. You want to make sure you got that dialed in and looking good. So just make sure that deck is fixed up and it'll be nice. Now's also a great time to be doing that refinishing of those wood decks. If you've got cedar or southern yellow pine or something like that, depending on where you are in the country, that can really help you out. And it's a good time to do that if you've got that dry time. Now, some places in the country, you'll see these summer storms like in the south that'll pop up, hit you in the afternoon. Just make sure you got a few days of dry heat there, and it can be a good time. Now, be careful. Read the directions, because most of the deck finishes you see out there have to be put down where a temperature stays in a range for a while. Like today here, smoky, we've got some wind. It's not awesome. So the key here is when you're dealing with that, make sure you've got the outside conditions that are going to be the best for that product. And that's really a key to make sure you've got that. And you've got to do the prep right. So make sure you buy the product, understand it. If you're going to clean it, be careful pressure washing, especially with these softer woods. You'll destroy it and you'll have to sand it. So make sure that you've got the right prep going and you don't put too much of the product on. I've seen so many people out there, I'm just going to put the one, I can only do one coat, so it's going to be heavy. And you put it on there, and then you got a sticky mess for the next 6 weeks until the dirt gets caught into it. You got a hot mess. And then make sure you buy something that's highly rated. I am not a big fan of like Thompson's Water Seal. And I'm sorry, guys, I don't like calling brands out too much, but it's one of those products that here in my area, the first couple rains, the stuff just literally washes off and it doesn't do much. Look at some of the good sealers out there and the color you want. Around the House, we'll be right back after these important messages. Don't change that dial.
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13: The Virginia Department of Education has granted Swim RVA Camp an exemption. They can continue operations without a state license. This just weeks after 9-year-old King Overton drowned at the summer camp at Swim RVA's north location in Henrico. The VDOE had determined Swim RVA was operating an unlicensed child day program, said its summer camps didn't qualify for licensing exemption. Nonprofit claimed it applied for that. Had Swim RVA make changes to its camps to qualify for the exemption? The Virginia State Police are investigating a deadly crash. It shut down Highway East of Lynchburg yesterday afternoon. Happened at the intersection of Highway 460 and Route 1017 in Campbell County. Multiple vehicles involved. One person declared dead at the scene. A new study estimates investing in early child care in the Commonwealth could cost over $1 billion up front, but generate nearly $2 billion back into Virginia annually. Katie Gray breaks it down.
14: A new study estimates that it would cost nearly $1.7 billion to expand access to subsidized child care in Virginia, along with increasing pay for early childhood educators. The study commissioned by the Virginia Early Childhood Foundation projects that it would result in generating nearly $1.8 billion in annual wages. They say that the move would result in additional tax revenue for the state and benefit both families and the economy. The study also suggests that by increasing pay for educators, it would slow turnover rates. I'm Katie Gray.
13: A Richmond hospital receiving national accolades for the first time since 2015, VCU Medical Center has been ranked the top hospital in Virginia on U.S. News and World Report's National Best Hospitals list. U.S. News looked at patient survival, avoidable complications, and what patients said about their care experiences. 22 other Virginia hospitals were also included in the group of 505. Inova Fairfax Hospital in Falls Church placed second statewide. I'm Angie Norfell.
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17: Weather.
18: Good morning, everyone. Partly sunny skies today. An afternoon shower, thunderstorm 80. Mostly cloudy 65 tonight. Tomorrow, partly sunny 80 to 85. Partly cloudy mid-60s tomorrow night. And on Monday, mostly sunny 85. Partly sunny late day shower, thunderstorm Tuesday 85. Partly sunny late day shower, thunderstorm 80. And more of the same Thursday. Lots of clouds, limited sun. Afternoon shower, thunderstorm 80. I'm staff meteorologist
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2: 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And if you're listening on the podcast today, just make sure you hit that follow button on your favorite podcast player, because that way you get to see things like our midweek special that doesn't make it on the radio and all other content that ends up being very special. Now, I wanted to get back and discuss here some of these fun things we've been talking about. We were talking deck safety in the last segment here, and of course, roof gutters, building envelope on, kind of just getting that fall prep going around your house. Now, next up here, we just got to get our HVAC systems dialed in before you need them. And here's some of the stuff. What's interesting, I was just this last week, not going to name the builder, because I'm not going to sit there and throw them under the bus by any means. But Lisa's son is buying a house, and I went over to take a look at it. Brand new construction, major national builder. And even in a brand new home, there are things that you really have to pay attention to. Some of it is maintenance, and some of it is making sure that if you've got a heating and cooling system, like a gas furnace with AC or electric furnace and AC or even oil furnace and a separate AC, whatever that is, even a mini split, you're taking care of it and maintaining it. New systems are so expensive. They're way more expensive. And that's just because what we've had to do with following the government's energy guidelines. And that's just what it is. So that's why you're seeing some HVAC systems now are costing, what, three times what it did just a few years ago. And so you want to make sure that you keep your system going, because many times they're not making the key critical components like the compressor or some of that stuff, or even the refrigerant that's in the system. So if you want to keep yours going, stay on the maintenance. That will get you the most life out of it. Now, here's the big save for you. Want to save some money? Get a hold of the people that maybe installed it or one of the licensed dealers that are in your area for that brand, whether it's Trane or Carrier or American Standard or whoever else it is out there, Bryant, whatever the brand name is. Just make sure that you've got a service technician that has taken a peek at that every season. What I mean by that is if you're going to be sitting there coming into fall, in the next couple months, you probably want to have them come out and take a look at the heating system. Get it dialed in. If it's gas, get it fine-tuned. They're going to get that thing so it's giving you the most heat and the most efficient heat. I can tell you what, I have had more people save a ton on their gas bill in the winter by just getting them to fine-tune it. Maybe it's running too rich, which is using too much fuel. And then you can get it more dialed in, lean it up a little bit, put out better heat, and save you some money. And the same with oil. If it's using too much, it's not burning correctly, that can be another one. Those are all important things to make sure you've got going well. And that way, you're good to go. So take the time, get that dialed in, and then go through, check the filters, especially if you're wildfire smoke, that three-month filter, or even that one-inch filter that just is a paper one. You might be changing that every couple of weeks. So make sure you're checking that thing often. Turn the system to off. Go down, pop the cover, take a look at it. If it looks dirty, just get it cleaned up. Get another one. I'm not a big fan of the throwaway of the re-cleaning ones, because you can have stuff that gets caught in there that you're not rinsing out. I like to get as good a filter as I can. And if you've got the old 3/4 inch filter or 1 inch filter that's in there, whatever that is, it might be time to have your HVAC professional put in, if there's room, a 4 inch filter in there. So you can get much better air quality inside, because those filters will last longer and they really work well. Now, there's ones out there, if you have a Carrier system, they have their DGAPA system, which is good. And that's a kill and filter type thing where it has just basically what it does, it'll zap the dust particles and viruses and anything else in there. So it's really good for that. some of the other ones, like what April Air makes, is a good universal one that can go in there, and it's a great filter cartridge. They are more expensive, but you can get 3 to 6 months out of those, depending if you've got pets or whatever your air quality is. So those are key. It's really going to help you take down the dust in the house. So if you've got that stuff going on, that's key. Now, if you don't want to, if you want to reduce the dust in your house and go, oh man, I would like to have less dust in my house, here's the secret. When you come in, pop the shoes off by the front door or by the garage or the side door, wherever you're coming in. Take those things off, keep them over the side. And then if you've got clothes on that you were dusty in, like a sweatshirt or something like that, drop it off there. If you can keep from dragging that in, it's going to really reduce it. So that's where a lot of that stuff is. You're dragging it in. So drop the shoes off, always a good thing, and it'll keep your house cleaner. And then just make sure you're always cleaning those floors. If you've got carpet, you're vacuuming it, just get it all dialed in. You'll be much better off. You'll be happy, and it'll really reduce that PM2.5, which is that level that you're looking for to keep that as low as possible. For us right now, with all the smoke, depending on where you are in the country, that's even more so. Just make sure you get all those particulate matters off of you, because it's going to be creeping in around every door, window, everything else. So make sure you got that taken care of as well. Any of those big gaps, even if you got that window air conditioner, just make sure that's sealed up tight so you're not getting any air coming in through that, because it's already going to be trying to drag some air naturally from outside. And the more you can keep that going, the better off you will be. So maintenance is key. I want you to guys get the most out of your system without having to go out and spend money on a new one, because many times you're just not making those parts like we were talking about earlier. And then spend some money on a good programmable thermostat as well. If you've got one, we're going to upgrade the, we have got the standard one here. I'm going to put in a smart one here that's a little smarter than what I've got, so we can really make sure it puts some sensors around the house to see where we're at, because I want to make sure that we've got that working. This house has just a single stage system that's really not too complex, but I want to make sure, because we've got some issues here where you'll get 7 to 8 degrees higher upstairs and downstairs. And even with the air circulating, it can be downright cold when you're trying to keep it 70 degrees upstairs. It can be 65 or less downstairs. So we have to find that happy medium for that. So those are things that you can get fine-tuned in as well with your HVAC professional as they take a look around. Sometimes putting sensors in and deciding when it turns on the fan on to fan versus recirculate, those are things that you can do with some of these newer, smarter systems. So that's good. If you've got a fireplace you use for heat, great time to get the chimney sweep out, take a look at it, inspect it, clean it, get it all ready for your fall fires. Don't stand in line when it's everybody's calling when it's 35 degrees outside. Just make sure you get it in now. I'm not a big fan of just burning those creosote logs in there to get that gone. I'd like to see you get it all dialed in. Great time for that. And this is also the time of year, I'm going to bring this one up here too, that barbecue outside. Great time, if you've been barbecuing all year, great time of year right now to go through and get that dialed in. Get it cleaned up. One of my, if you've got a gas barbecue, if you're one of the millions of people out there that have the gas barbecue, that pan in the bottom, my secret there is to go through and spend the time, wrap that in aluminum foil. Get the heavy-duty thick stuff. Not the cheapy, get it at the dollar store, but the thicker stuff that you get. Wrap it in that a couple times, and that will be very easy cleanup in the future when you go to clean. At least the bottom tray is not going to have a half inch of gunk that's fired on there if you've got that gas barbecue. So that's a key right there. One more thing here, too. Just make sure your water heater is all dialed in. If it's a gas one, make sure it's looking good, cleaned up, ready to rock, and maintained. If you've got to drain it, flush it, do any of that stuff, great time to do it now when it's not so crazy outside. That's a good one to dial through right there. The heating and cooling one, guys, is super smart, because what happens is, and I just want to say this to make sure I'm super clear on that, that tune-up, they can catch things that could break in the future. I've had problems where on the AC, where I've lost the starting capacitor on the motor. If I would have had somebody out to inspect that, they would have caught it before it went, going, hey, this is swollen up, it's probably on its way out, let's replace it. Sometimes that $20 or $30 part is way easier for them to throw on than you trying to figure out why it's broken, calling up for an emergency service call and getting that. And that's one thing with service calls. If you're on the maintenance plan, many of these companies will put you priority front of the line. And my friends here locally, like Pyramid Heating and Cooling in the Pacific Northwest here, and They're located in Portland and Bend, Oregon. They're my go-to guys here. Great friends with those guys. Anyway, they will sit there and even have a monthly payment, for instance, where you can pay that just like a subscription. Around the House, be right back. Don't change that dial.
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It's usually on their website, and they can find out. You can find it right there. They've got a lot of great information for you, as well as a quick shout out. When you hear these sponsors that are in the middle of the show, whether it's on the radio, on the podcast, these are the people out there that keep this show on the air. So do your best. Do business with those folks. If you're listening in your local town, they're the ones that are supporting this show. And I just want to say thank you to all the sponsors out there that you're hearing across the country on the radio and the podcast, or anywhere else you're hearing it, whether you're streaming it or anything else. I appreciate every single one of you. We've been talking about kind of the fall prep starts now, trying to get ahead of some of this stuff before fall, so you don't feel bad at going to the game, checking out the tailgating, that kind of stuff, and getting that stuff all ready to rock. Another one of the things in this fourth segment I wanted to say is take a minute and do an inspection around your vehicle. Take a look. I got to give my buddy a hard time. He's been getting a car ready for sale. He had that second car that he has been driving. Nice, beautiful BMW. Vintage, but very cool, rare. He sent me pictures yesterday. Oh my gosh. He got about 15,000 miles too long on this set of tires. And they were almost slicks. And on the very inside, you could see where the struts have let the car sag a little bit. It's put those wheels a little bit up. And it ate through the inside of the tires enough that, guess what? There were cords showing. There's metal coming through. So do a quick check of your vehicle right now. It always gets forgotten. Take a look at those tires. You're going to make it through snow, water, whatever you're dealing with out there. Check the day code on the side of the tires. If it's something over than 6 years, you are now in the trouble zone for tires out there. I bought a used RV this last year, and guess what? I hit the 5-year mark here this winter on those tires, which means guess what I'm doing in the spring? I'm going to be putting new tires on there because I can guarantee you, even though those tires have 50% tread solid, it is way cheaper for me to change those things out than to pay the deductible and the added damage when it rips the side of the trailer off when I have a blowout on the freeway. So you want to make sure that those things get dialed in on your vehicles real quick. So check the tires, check your battery. When that battery is 4, 5, 6 years old, you're in the danger zone as well. So if that battery out there, take the date code on that, take a look at it. If you get cold in the northern half of the country, you know what happens. It'll be one morning, you're going out to get to work, it's cooler in the morning, you hit the start button, turn that key, and it doesn't start. So when in doubt, if you know nothing about cars, go, I have no idea what I'm looking at, take it in, have your local shop that you trust take a look at it, give you a safety inspection, take a peek, and make sure it's good. And always check those shock struts, all that suspension stuff, making sure it's good. If you've got something that's making noise, it's talking to you. Take a listen and make sure that you're getting that car dialed in. Let's keep it safe. And one of the other things that I'm seeing too that we run into in the fall, and it's something for you to take care of if you've got one of the newer houses out there, and this is a big problem, especially in the northern states where maybe it's 50 degrees outside, it's been raining, it's pretty nasty. You pull that wet car in the garage is insulated, it's attached, there's an insulated door on it. You're now hot boxing that hot engine in there. It's high humidity, high temperature. It'll add 10 or 15 degrees to the garage sometimes when you put a vehicle in there because of the engine being warm, all that radiating heat. And now you've got high humidity out there. So what I like to do in the garage, put an air quality and humidity sensor out there so you can see what carbon monoxide looks like, what the humidity looks like. And when in doubt, either put a dehumidifier out there or get some ventilation in there, put in a bath fan with a humidity sensor on it that will at least move that air outside of that space so you can make sure and help ventilate that space. Because I don't want you to have all the Christmas stuff, your holiday ornaments, all that stuff stacked up in the shelves out there, maybe the golf clubs, whatever else, and you go get them out and they got a nice warm fuzzy blanket on them with mold, because that can happen. So make sure you got those things dialed in. Now, I wanted to give you here, before we get to the end of the show, I wanted to give you my priority list here to make sure if I only do 3 things this week, I'm going to sit there and say, hey, clean your gutters, inspect that ledger board in the deck, and schedule that HVAC service. Those are my top 3 right there that I would get knocked out first
because those are going to

take care of many of the big projects and safety things that come up this time of year. So let's do a little prevention there. Let's stay on top of that. And it's going to really help you get things dialed in. Now, the other thing is, too, if you're in a wildfire area like we talked about, put that at the top of the list. That's the little asterisk here. Make sure you've got everything well watered outside. If you've got any tree branches and brushes brush up against the house, get that dialed in as well. So those are top ones to make sure you got things cleaned up, ready to go for fall. Now, the other thing is, too, guys, and this is one of my keys. If you're thinking about doing projects next year, I'm going to put a sprinkler system in. I'm going to put up a new fence. I'm going to get that stuff dialed in. Now is the time to start planning. Get the dimensions. Talk to a designer. Figure out what the project is going to be needing for the fence. Okay, do I know where the property line is? Do I need to get to schedule somebody to come out and do a survey to find out where the property marker is? Maybe have the conversation with the neighbor to see if they'll pick up half the cost. All these kind of things can really help, and it's a great time of year to do it. Now, one thing, if you're getting contractors out there to come out and maybe help you with some of this, one, a lot of the contractors are slow across the country in many parts, so they should be calling you back pretty quick, but it's also vacation time still for a lot of people squeezing in the last month or so of summer, so don't be surprised if they take a week to call you back. If they're out camping in the mountains, fishing, doing all that stuff, just make sure that don't be too surprised if it takes a few days to get back a hold of you, because vacation time for contractors is big right now. This is that last little bit before that they're trying to squeeze it in, especially when it's slow out there. They will go out and do that. So that is another one of those things to just keep in mind. Might help you out and stop that frustration. So that's my fall prep stuff. I do want to tell you some of the stuff I'm seeing out there. And it opened my eyes doing that house inspection this last week. Going through, I walked up to the side of this house, look up on the second floor, and I'm like, wow, that siding is really wavy. And you take a peek around, look at it. Wow. Okay. First thing I noticed, that's going to be an issue. So I walk in the house, I go upstairs in the bedrooms, because this is on the second floor. I put my 4 foot level up against the wall where the headboard's going to go. That's obviously the place this is designed for. Outlets are in the right spot. You can really see it. Good spot for it. Put it up against the wall. In 4 feet, there is a half inch of bow in that wall. So I can rock it back and forth. If I put it up against the wall in the flat, the end of that 4 feet, there's half inch plus, probably 5/8, if anything. Man, huge bow in the wall. Can't see it inside because of the flat white. Just don't see it. Drywallers covered it, but they sure didn't shim when they did it. But the problem is when you go outside, you see it, and that siding is just, it looks like it's all wavy. It looks like there's a time shift up there. I walk around the neighborhood, and I could tell that the framers were all the same on this project. Same parts, the same house. And I think what happened, and this isn't in their defense, but I think what happened was, is they started framing, and they let those kind of interior walls pull in and push out in certain spots. So it really created an issue where that all came together. And so that can be a big issue. It just kind of moves it around a little bit, pulls it in, pulls it out, depending on how they got it. They weren't continually putting the level on it. That, or they just had some green lumber that they were framing with, and it bowed, it twisted, and they just went right over the top of it. But to have a half inch in and a half inch out all the way down the wall, that gives you a net 1 inch of movement. And when you've got lap siding outside, I tell you what, you get to see that. And it's pretty crazy. So I'm not going to call these guys out. I'm not sitting here trying to bash anybody. I'm not going to get in that kind of fight or start that fight today. But if you're out there looking at a brand new house, make sure you get that inspection done. If you're having a house built, even more importantly, pay for an inspector to come out and do those key places. Make sure that you get the framing inspection done, because before the drywall and insulation goes, this stuff gets caught. When it's already done, like we're in that situation now, not a lot that can be done.
I guarantee you this builder is not going to go in there, rip out the drywall, rip off the siding, reframe that wall, put it back in and do that big remodel. Hey, if you got a comment or you want to say hi to me, hit me up over at AroundTheHouseOnline.com. You can find me there on any one of our social media channels. I will try to get back to you as soon as I can. I'm Eric G. Thanks for tuning in.

0: 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I just want to warn you, traffic is tough out there.
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0: 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And now with all the exciting sports action, here's Steve Wilson, Jeff Turner, and Jerry Hagerman.
1: Good morning. Welcome to Speaking of Sports. As once again, we're very happy to bring you Giles County Sports Action and beyond. How are you guys this morning?
2: Doing well, Steve. How about you?
1: Doing good.
3: I'm here.
2: All right. The gang's all here. And speaking of the gang all being here, the gang's all everywhere right now, right? Is that accurate to say?
1: Yeah.
2: So are you guys practicing in the morning? Did y'all practice in the morning this past week, or did you practice in the afternoon? Or
3: we practiced yesterday morning because we didn't have school.
1: We were kind of back and forth during the week. We practiced in the morning unless there was like trainings that our coaches had to be at, and then we went in the evening one day.
2: Yeah.
1: Now this week coming up, we're going. We're going evening, so we'll be evening from here out.
2: Gotcha. Because unlike years past, school starts this week.
1: Yeah,
3: school started for us this past week.
2: And I guess y'all pretty excited to be back at it.
3: Oh yeah.
2: Not hearing a lot of positive confirmation there. The I guess the summer got shorter this year, but I guess starting at the end of the school year, summer gets longer.
3: Yeah, not for Steve.
2: Readjusted. Oh, that's right, because halfway through the summer break, you should be playing sports.
1: Exactly.
3: Of course, it won't be an everyday grind, but...
1: You do realize that's right at tournament time.
3: Right.
2: Just something else to throw in the mix, I guess. You can always handle one more plate while you're juggling, right?
1: If I don't soon figure this new program out that me and you have been on the pre-show trying to figure out, I may have plenty of time.
3: Yeah. Actually, we've got a couple new programs to figure out, don't we, Steve? Not only Arbiter, but the new absentee program.
1: Oh, good grief. Yes, that one too. And the hub or whatever.
3: Yeah, you got to figure that one out.
1: Well, I'm more worried about the one that's important to me. Sorry, Dr. Campbell, if you're listening. But,
3: that one, the Arbiter is a little bit tricky.
1: So I think I mentioned it last week, but you know how I've pushed our school all these years?
2: Yeah, yeah.
1: Well, it's gone.
2: Yeah, and I tell you what, I relied heavily on that to, you know, put the show together and stuff. So
1: it is now under Arbiter, which you are supposed to be able to go in and sign in and do all that and follow your school to where you get the notifications and stuff, just like you did in the past. Well, Jerry has tried. Can't figure it out right now. Only thing I can think, Jerry, is because I have you signed in as a coach. Well, no, that doesn't explain why you can't find Giles High School, does it?
2: No.
1: Anyway.
2: Yeah.
1: Well, right now, for our followers, if you want to see schedules and stuff, it looks like the easiest way is to go to Arbiter Live.
2: And I don't think you have
1: to be signed in at all there.
2: No.
1: and search for the school you're looking for. So just type Giles High School or Nearest High School in at the top.
3: Y'all need the Nearest schedule this week?
2: No, we'll pull it up with Arbiter Live.
1: Yeah, I've got it with Arbiter Live right here.
3: I've got it here.
1: So, yeah, I don't. That's the easiest way I can find right now. There's got to be a way you can probably sign into this Arbiter Live. No, up here it says sign in. I don't know. I'm not attempting anything because I'm actually in my side of it, and I don't want to mess that up. But it does look like you can sign in. You're supposed to be able to get the notifications and all that when I make a change or Coach Sutphen makes a change. But you are actually assigned as a coach in there, I think, because it didn't actually bring you over, but you should have been. So I don't know.
2: All right. But, you know, I am able to go into Arbiter Live, and I pulled up Giles High School, and I put it on my favorites bar because, like I said, I need it every week. Now I'm doing the same thing for Narrows High School, and I'm adding it to my favorites bar. And voila, man. So
1: when we always say schedules to the week and I start talking?
2: Yes.
1: That's probably going to be Jerry from now on.
2: And I have them both ready. And here's something neat about the Arbiter is that, you know how we would have, like if we were at home, it'd be in red. And if we was on the road, it'd be in blue. Now they've got like a little house or a little road to know if we're at home or on the road.
1: Okay, I see that now. Yep.
2: Yeah, so there's a detail part of it, and then there's a summary part of it. The summary, we don't want to use. It just says, like, away game or something like that. But details will tell you, for instance, why I'm on there is that on Tuesday, the JV girls volleyball will be going to James Monroe. And then the varsity girls will be going to James Monroe. But we'll talk about that in the next segment. But I highly encourage folks to get on here and just tinker around with it. Now that I've seen the Arbiter Live portion, that is going to be very useful to everybody, and everybody will be able to see where they need to go and when. And there's my endorsement for this now. So now I'm a fan of this so far, Steve. So far. But it's early.
1: I'm getting there.
2: Yeah. Once we get to results and seeing the results posted, then I will be very excited about it, too. Yeah, that's one of the knocks. You know, you get this and you're able to go in and check scores, but people actually have to go in there and post the scores to be able to pull them. And hopefully this will make all that easier.
1: Yes.
2: All right.
1: I haven't figured that part out yet. That's on my side. Actually, I do know how to do that. But I can't see anything because it has to be completed before I can see the score button. And we haven't we completed a golf the other day. So.
2: All right.
1: But I'm where I need to be. So anyway, it's going to take some getting used to. But just for people to know, it is called Arbiter Live. Search for your school. Hopefully that helps.
2: And, man, it's super easy. It's super easy, and it's Arbiter Live.com, and it'll pull it right up. And you just type in your school name and. Man, it's easy. So you can see what we see.
1: Well, I can tell you a lot of referees and ADs that will disagree with the statement you just made.
2: Well, now, I said the Arbiter Live part is super easy, okay? Now, the other orbiter, the main thing over there, I'm still trying to figure that out. So, good thing I got an AD to rely on. No pressure. So, guys, let's go away from Arbiter for a minute, because this has been the full week. This has been a full week of practices and stuff. I'm anxious to get, and if you look at the notes, it says camp reports. So so for Giles and for Nair, it's the first week of full practices. How goes it, fellas?
1: Well, actually, our golf team played a match this week. They did pretty well in it. I can't remember exactly the score we shot, but, you know, they shot pretty well. I know we had three guys score under 85, somewhere in there, one in the 70s. So played well. But as far as camps go, you know, cross country's got a good turnout. Of course, cheerleading's made their cuts, good turnout. Good turnouts for volleyball. You know, everybody's going now. Football, you know, it's hard to tell a lot, and I'm sure Jeff's got the same report here. You know, you got to go 3 days or 5 days non-contact, 3 days in just helmets. Really, that's learning. This is the week where you start figuring out what you have.
4: Yeah, I pretty much agree with Steve. We had our first contact yesterday. Done a lot of individual drills. Done some hitting. Done a little scrimmage with a couple of plays we have installed. And other than that, you know, kind of hard to tell until you – we'll know more next Friday. Won't we, Steve?
1: We're on Thursday.
4: So you'll still know more next Friday.
1: Yeah. You know, the first weeks, you know, you get an idea, but a lot of that's just learning. That's probably the coaches actually coaching more than the players playing. You're just trying to get them in shape, make sure they know what they're doing. And, you know, now it's time to actually start playing football when you put the full gear on, including girdles and everything. That's when it gets fun.
4: Oh, yeah, definitely. And, you know, it's that time of year also for all the sports teams, you know, to start fundraising.
1: Yes. Cards are out there for sale. Actually, already used it twice.
4: Have you?
1: Yep.
2: You know, I've still yet to use any of my softball ones that I got, so which are still good. So, man.
4: The cards and cookie doughs and a little bit of everything going on right now.
2: Yeah, so here's a public service announcement. Support your local student athletes.
4: Yeah.
2: I tell you what, man, I watched a parent yesterday. It wasn't a sales pitch, but just kind of showing it everything that you're getting on these cards. And oh my, I mean, you could pay for it easily in a weekend and then some. You know, they even have a free game, right?
4: Mm-hmm.
2: So that's what, $7 now?
4: I'm not sure. I haven't paid to get in the game in years. Steve, you got any idea?
1: So, ours is $7.
2: Yeah.
1: Oh, ours is $8 for football.
2: Oh, okay. So there's $8 right there.
4: That's about a third of what you paid right there.
2: Exactly.
1: But yeah, it's yeah, I mean, 10% off Buffalo Wild Wings. 10% off Yamada. They're pretty good this year.
4: Yeah.
2: Yeah.
4: So, you know, if a kid comes by and he tells you he's selling cards, discount cards for the football teams, be sure and support him.
2: Absolutely, because, I mean, you will truly get more out of it if you use it. You know, some people just do it just to help them out and never use anything. I'm sure the businesses even encourage you, come on out and use that thing.
4: It's one of those things that, gosh, Steve, we started those in Little League.
1: Gold cards.
4: 30 years ago or more?
1: Probably. Close to it.
4: And
1: they've actually switched companies now. That company's now defunct. That was the old gold card. But, yeah, those have been a great, great fundraiser for Giles County over the years.
4: Yeah, we've done a lot of promoting those things, too, didn't we?
1: Yeah.
4: Because they help keep our football programs alive for years.
2: Yeah. Speaking of keeping things alive for years, let's take this opportunity to thank our 2026 Super Sports sponsors. 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
1: And we're back.
4: And Steve, one of the questions I was going to ask you before the break there, which I didn't realize it was break time, but
1: I have a feeling I know where you're going, and go ahead.
4: We were talking about fundraising. People don't realize how much it costs to outfit a kid for a year.
1: Oh, yeah. Depending on the helmet you buy, you're looking $400 on a good 5-star helmet. If you get a good discount on it, you're looking at least $250 on shoulder pads for a good pair. Could be up to, you know, we like using the cantilever pads. You're talking the cheapest of them, you're gonna find like $600. Mm-hmm. Now we're not all in them, but you know, a jersey's now, well, our jerseys are up there. We can't count that. A football jersey, you're looking $150. Pants, good pants, you're looking $60. You know, the girdles have even got a little outrageous, just kind of hard to find. They're $50-$60. So,
4: especially hard to find if you got construction going on at the school.
1: So, you know, You're looking close to $2,000 on a game night that a kid's wearing.
2: Right, and that's per kid times by, say, about 40 kids.
1: Yeah, when you get into cleats, everything, You're looking, yeah, 1500 to somewhere in there per kid.
4: And that's, you know, you want your kids in the 5-star helmets if at all possible. And people don't realize also how much it costs to recondition a helmet now.
1: Reconditioning, you're looking, well, the base price is 30 per helmet, but then you get into the shipping and all that. Mm-hmm. But those have to be done every year. If it was worn, it has to be reconditioned every year. If not, it has to go every 2 years.
4: And the life of the helmet.
1: Even if you have a brand new, we buy a brand new helmet this year and it doesn't get worn, in 2 years, it's got to be reconditioned, even if it's never been on a head.
4: The life expectancy of a helmet maximum?
1: 10 years.
4: 10 years. So you're adding another two?
1: Actually, it depends on which helmet it is. one of them's eight. Some of them are eight, some are 10. I think every helmet in either of our high schools is 10 years. And yes, every helmet in both of our high schools are at least a 4-star. Most are 5-stars.
4: So you're adding another $300 to the cost of that helmet. When you say a $400 helmet, you're adding another $300 to the cost of that helmet.
1: Yes.
2: Is that how much it costs to recondition one?
1: Well, it's about $30 a helmet.
2: Over the life of the helmet. Okay, I get you. I got you.
1: Yeah.
2: So I'm sure you've always...
4: I knew that math theory. I knew that would lose you.
2: Always cycling a few out each year, right?
1: Oh, yeah. You'll have, when you send them out, you know, you got everything that's 10 years old goes away. Like last year, we lost... we had a weird year there where we actually got a deal on some helmets. We lost 20 helmets last year.
2: So where do they go? Do you guys just...
1: You have to destroy them in some form or fashion. They cannot be able to go back on a head. So you take all the padding out, you put a sticker on it that says for display only, or you throw it away. And if you throw it away, you're supposed to crush it. What we actually did with ours, and actually they're doing them with some of theirs too. Coach Muncy is doing it.
2: That's what I was
1: making going. Lamps out of.
2: Yeah.
1: And they're pretty cool.
2: Yeah,
1: and that money's going back to the schools that he's selling them for.
2: Right, and I feel like some people would love to have them just to display.
1: I prefer not to just display. I like it more as like a plaque or a lamp because we know it can't go on a head.
2: Right.
1: Although we have done a few where we just strip the pads out of, put the sticker on. It cannot be considered. It can't look usable. But yeah, we lost 20 some last year or right at 20. We usually try to buy 10 to 15 every year.
2: So, and I might get my hand slapped off the air, but what if y'all stripped everything out of one and had the whole team sign it and auction that off? You know, they always auction off the footballs. How about auctioning off the helmet? I think that would be a fantastic fundraiser. Now, there again, but you don't have a guarantee somebody ain't going to put it on their head, right?
4: Right.
2: But stripping the pad out of it and all, I mean.
1: We did that for Little League one time. We let we signed a couple and let Little League auction them off. It's just, you know, you got to make sure it's, like I say, it can't look like it can go on a head.
2: Right. But, you know, having the battle scars on it and having the stickers on the side, I mean, that'd mean a lot to a lot of folks, I think, to get their hands on them for display purposes only.
1: Yeah, a little liability there.
2: But if you have the sticker on it, don't you take the liability off?
1: Well, yeah, you know how lawyers are, right?
2: All right. So if we jump back into football talk, fellas, the Times Lens throwing their preseason lists around. They've had the teams to watch, the quarterbacks to watch, the running backs to watch. And a Giles kind of name came up on the receivers to watch.
1: Yeah, Elijah Knutes, the 6'185-pound senior, brings plenty of size to his position in the Class 1 ranks. He tallied 40 receptions for 529 yards last year and scored 6 touchdowns, earning a second-team All-Stable selection. Longtime head coach Kelly Lowe retired, so we'll see how new coach Dakota Schrader uses Knutes.
2: Which, when I read that, I kind of chuckled inside, because who's been in charge of the offense?
1: Dakota Schrader.
2: Yeah. So then I hope Dakota's listening, because is he going to be a blocking back or what, Steve?
1: I don't think you'll see Coach Schrader in the offense he played in high school. But
2: although, Jeff, that would probably catch some people off guard, wouldn't it?
4: Sorry, you broke up.
2: Oh, okay.
1: Really? Yes, he doesn't even want to hear what you were saying there.
4: You can ask again.
2: The article, you know, it kind of alluded to, like, what's Dakota Schrader going to do with Knutes? Well, you know, I said, well, maybe he'll make him a blocking back, Steve. What do you think? Alluding to the fact maybe he'll put in a little single wing package here or there.
4: Hadn't seen any so far.
2: So speaking of single wing package, guys, I saw this the other day, and I'm sure you have too. I want to get your thoughts on it. But a friend to Giles County for the last few years, and author of the book, The Bandana Express, Jeremy Haymore, actually is going back to the sidelines. Have you guys seen this?
1: Yeah, he's I haven't talked to him. It's kind of surprised me too, but he's going to be the offensive coordinator at Craig County.
2: Yep, and the logo that he used looked strangely familiar.
1: Yeah, very familiar.
2: Didn't know if that was a creative liberty that probably shouldn't have been taken or not. But
1: yeah, very familiar.
2: Yeah. So he come in, got all the secrets, and now he's taking it to Craig County. But he has coached in single wing football before, right, at Stanton River?
1: Yes. Well, and he's been a consultant at Bridgeport the last few years. He was the head coach at Eastern Montgomery, really fell in love with Coach Ragsdale's philosophies and stuff like that. It's kind of where he got into it at.
2: Gotcha. So that's pretty interesting. So he joins Jake Dowdy, a Giles alum over there, to help fine-tune the Craig County offense that still one of your district foes, Jeff.
4: Yep.
2: So, and I'm sure you welcome the challenge.
4: Oh, certainly.
2: So you get to prepare for the single wing twice, which you did last year as well. And mm-hmm. All right. So the cool thing is, fellas, is that I can say this with certainty for the first time in a while. There are schedules for the week.
4: Yes.
2: And that is exciting. Steve, do you have them pulled up? If you don't, I got the Arbiter Live.
1: Well, we're probably going to be at the point where you're doing them, so you take off.
2: All right. So on Monday, we'll start with Giles. On Monday, the Spartans varsity golf team will be on the road at Chilhowee for an 8:30 tee off. You can tell that's a couple of days before school starts, right?
1: Yep.
2: And on Thursday, JV volleyball on the road at Marion at 5:30, and varsity to follow. Also on Thursday, boys varsity on the road to Hidden Valley High School for a scrimmage. And on Friday, varsity golf at 10 a.m. at Pulaski High School.
1: All right, here's one thing I see. I don't know if this is on your end. Those should be designated between scrimmages and contests. The volleyball and football are all scrimmages.
2: Okay, yeah, that is not denoted on there. All right, and for narrows on Tuesday, volleyball at James Monroe, at home against James Monroe. JV at 4:30 and varsity to follow. On Wednesday,
1: those will be scrimmages.
2: Yes. On Wednesday, varsity golf at Bath County High School at 4:00. And on Friday, varsity football at George Wythe High School at 5:00 for a scrimmage.
1: Yes, the only thing legal for contests right now is golf.
2: Gotcha. But yeah, Arbiter Live did not put those in as scrimmages, but that's okay. They're working out the kinks. So we're gonna go ahead and give them some grace on that one. Guys, on August 24th, WNRV will celebrate its 73rd year of serving the New River Valley and beyond. We first went on the air on August 24th in 1953, and 73 years later are still broadcasting from the same spot along the New River on Route 100 between Narrows and Parrisburg. 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
1: And we're back.
2: All right. So, not only is high school football kicking off, but this past Thursday night, we had an opportunity to see some NFL preseason football.
1: Yep. Of course, in the NFL, you know, their head coaches don't have to make sure they have girdles on.
2: Yeah, so you had old Coda's team, the Carolina Panthers, against the Arizona Cardinals. It was preseason football.
4: In the NFL logo there for preseason football.
2: Yes.
4: It stands not for long.
2: Yeah, made famous by old Jerry Glanville, I believe.
4: Because most of the players you've seen probably are not going to make the roster.
2: Right.
4: I said most. I don't
1: know about that. I think both those quarterbacks are definitely going to make the rosters.
4: I said most.
2: Yeah, but you had an old Georgia Tech rematch of quarterbacks there with Carson Beck and what's that other guy's name? King?
1: Yeah, Haynes King.
2: Yeah. Both of them, I agree, Steve. Both of them played pretty well. I tell you, Carson Beck dropped some dimes in there. I'm like, man, that's not a bad quarterback.
1: Carson Beck is such a gamer. I'm not a big fan, but he's a gamer. And Haynes King was impressed. I didn't realize he threw the ball that well. He made a few bad throws, but he made some really good throws too.
2: Yeah, so of course that game was the annual Hall of Fame game. So we're gonna build everything up, and then Steve's gonna be mad by the end of the show. So
1: already mad.
2: Yeah. So they did honor, and they had a chance to talk to the Hall of Fame class of 2026, and we want to acknowledge who they are, maybe say a word or two about them. Because the next topic is really going to be interesting. So here's the guys, the five guys that are in the Hall of Fame this year. Drew Brees, I agree. He's a Hall of Famer.
1: Yes, however, is the Hall of Fame getting too big? Because to me, the Hall of Fame's your top elite of quarterbacks. And if you look, yes, you're going to mention him. However, I mean, he's third, fourth best during his time period.
2: But he was during a time where there's some pretty special quarterbacks.
1: I agree, but I'm just saying, to be in the Hall of Fame, I think you got to be the best, which you're going to have arguments for one and two. So I'm going to go with you better be top two during your time period. Now, I completely agree. Drew Brees, love watching him play. He's in. No problem.
2: Yeah.
1: I'm just playing devil's advocate.
2: Sure.
1: He's probably at best third best quarterback in his time period.
2: Right. And here's the third best is kind of some of his accolades. 13-time Pro Bowler, 5-time All-Pro. That means the NFC and AFC, he's the best. 1 Super Bowl ring. And he led the league in passing 6 times. Ended his career as the all-time passing leader until Tom Brady passed him. He's one of only 2 players to throw for more than 80,000 yards in their career. So, but like you said, he's probably third in his era, but good enough to be an NFL Hall of Fame. Number two, and I could argue this guy, I'll be honest with you, and it's because of the longevity, and that's Luke Kuechly. I mean, don't get me wrong, a very smart linebacker.
1: Very good linebacker, longevity.
2: Yeah. But the longevity thing, he played, 7 years, 8 years. He played 8 years in NFL, being a 7-time Pro Bowler and a 7-time All-Pro. No rings, but that doesn't necessarily define a greatness of a player because it is the ultimate team sport.
1: Yes.
2: And as we looked at last week, there's a lot of great Hall of Famers with no rings.
1: Yeah.
2: But so he retired at 28 years old because of concussion issues. Now, is that due to some of his aggressiveness and can it be also technique?
1: It can be a multitude of those things. A lot of it's technique. A lot of it's just a lot of times it's getting caught in the wrong place at the wrong time, you know.
4: A lot of people are more susceptible to concussions than other people are.
1: They are.
2: Yeah.
1: And, you know, you can say, I mean, he played in 2012. That's 14 years ago, or when he was drafted. The helmets have came a long way in that time period.
4: Mm-hmm.
1: That doesn't seem like long ago, but, you know, I remember what we were wearing in 2012. And you know, credit to both our high schools. I know what both wear. We're wearing what guys wear on Sunday. That's what we have our kids in, both high schools.
2: Nice.
1: We've came a long way since 2012.
2: Yeah. And I'm sure people are thinking this, so I want to ask it. Those things that you put over top of the helmet, what's the purpose of those?
1: They're supposed to absorb more contact, deflect more contact. I like them when we're on turf. We are wearing them in practice now. We wore them all last year in practice. We'll probably wear them to Hidden Valley because we're on turf and it's a scrimmage. One thing I like in practice, they protect the helmet. The helmet don't get beat to death. But, yeah, you read different things. There's two big things out there. There's one called the Guardian, which there are different Guardians now. Let's call it the helmet cap. Guardian is the company that come out with it. That's what we have. And then you have a Q-collar, which if you look, a lot of NFL guys are wearing those now. It actually looks like a half a dog collar. It goes around your neck, presses on the carotid arteries, and causes pressure to build up in your head so that your brain doesn't slosh around as much. A concussion's not actually because you got hit hard on your head. It's because the brain inside moves back and forth and bounces off your skull. So the Guardians are... This is funny we're doing this when we're talking about Luke Kuechly, but the Guardians, yeah, they seem to be helping. I don't know. I don't think there's enough research there yet. Are we learning better techniques? I don't, you know. But, I mean, if you can make a kid feel safer, and if it does any type of safety thing, as long as it doesn't deter from the safety, then I'm all for it. You know, like when the Flex helmets first came out, I freaking hated those. And I'm still not a huge, that's what we have, but I don't know that the Flex does a whole lot because you shouldn't be using that part of your head. I mean, it's almost like we're giving them security and telling them use that. No, you don't use that part of your head. So, but, you know, the Guardian, it deflects. I mean, I've seen shots where I thought, uh-oh, and that kid's in a Guardian, and they've got up from it. So hopefully they're helping some.
2: Yeah, yeah.
1: And we have both. We have the Flex or the Guardian, and we don't have a lot of cue collars, but we do have some that we put kids in. If we think there's a chance that, you know, they're coming off a concussion or something, we can put them in the cue collars.
2: Gotcha. So he gets into the Hall of Fame, Kuechly, that is, at the age of 35. So he's in the Hall of Fame while there's people way older than him still playing. I say way older, yes. A couple years older. So so with all this advancement, he could almost come out of retirement. Jeff, what do you think?
4: Well, you know, you're talking about the longevity. I think Gale Sayers played 6 years, Steve, maybe seven.
1: Yeah.
4: Middle linebackers.

0: probably is recognized as one of the best wide receivers in the game.
1: Yes.
0: 11 Pro Bowls, 3 All-Pros, no rings, a number 3 pick in 2004. He ended his career with 17,492 receiving yards, which is second in receiving yards only to Jerry Rice, with 121 touchdowns, with the 6th all-time. So that resume is a Hall of Fame resume. And I'm saying all that with a purpose that we'll see in the next segment. Next, we'll catch this one before the break. Adam Vinatieri, only the 3rd full-time kicker to go into the Hall of Fame, joining Jan Stenerud and Morten Anderson. So I got to say, a kicker in the Hall of Fame, he's very deserving.
1: Oh, hey. Best during his time.
0: Yes, yes. 3 Pro Bowls, 3 All-Pros, 4 Super Bowl rings, undrafted in 1995 out of South Dakota State. But he did have 2 of the best quarterbacks of his era that he got to kick for, and Tom Brady and Peyton Manning.
1: Yeah, but you look at accuracy. He was good.
0: Oh, absolutely. Oh, yeah, yeah. I mean, I'm just saying he had that extra luxury. He is the NFL's all-time leading scorer with 2,673 points. So, I mean, that's pretty good resume right there. That is definitely Hall of Fame worthy. Speaking of Hall of Fame worthy, July 1st marked the 19th anniversary of the current era of WNRV. On July 1st, 2007, Dennis and Gary brought WNRV on the air with a new bluegrass format. 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We'll recap what went on this week and preview what's upcoming next week. And remember, a big part of next week's show will be us broadcasting the schedule for the live games on WNRV for the football season. And this week on the New River Valley Jamboree, we'll have a set from the Hands Creek String Band. 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
1: And we're back.
0: All right, and so the 5th member of this year's Hall of Fame class is from the seniors' Blue Ribbon Committee, I guess, and that is running back Roger Craig, who played for the 49ers primarily, also spent some time with the Raiders and Vikings, a 4-time Pro Bowler, 2-time All-Pro, and 2 Super Bowl rings, a 2nd-round pick in 1983 out of Nebraska. So I guess his biggest claim to fame would be that he was the first NFL player to have 1,000 yards rushing and receiving in the same season. And in 1988, he was the Offensive Player of the Year, producing a career-high

0: 1,502 rushing yards. Now, based on that, absolutely. But I know Steve's got some things to say about this, but let me go ahead and say this. I think he may have been a huge beneficiary of the offense that was around him. And, oh, by the way, their coach was a guy by the name of Bill Walsh, very innovative in the West Coast offense.
1: So we're going back to what – and we can have some disagreements. I'm saying top two at your position during your time. Y'all want to extend it a little farther? Okay, what would y'all say?
2: I think top five.
1: Okay, we'll even go with top five. So what would you call his time period, the 1980s?
0: Yep, it was 83 to 93.
1: All right, let me bring some names. Are they better than him? Walter Payton.
0: Yes.
1: Eric Dickerson.
0: Yes.
1: Barry Sanders.
0: Yes.
1: Emmitt Smith.
0: Yes.
1: Thurman Thomas.
0: I'd say probably so.
1: Tony Dorsett.
0: Oh, there's six.
1: Marcus Allen.
0: Oh, seven.
1: Earl Campbell. Can I stop yet?
2: Let me just say this. The guys,
1: Billy Sims. Marshall Faulk.
2: Let me just say this, Steve. And all the guys you're bringing up are great running backs, but they're kind of overlapping his career. His career started in the 80s, went through the 90s. Some of those guys you mentioned were 70s, early 80s. Some of them you mentioned were 80s, late 80s or through the 90s, you know. For what he was in his offense, I think he was pretty darn good. And Jerry said, you know, he was a beneficiary of
0: Joe Montana, Jerry Rice, John Taylor, Dwight Clark.
2: Exactly. And all of those guys are great ball players, but maybe they were beneficiaries of Roger Craig, too.
0: Oh, there's a nice way to spin it.
2: I mean, think about it. He had to be good enough in an offense to make them guys good.
0: Uh-huh.
1: My thing is, if I say, pick a year, 1986, name me running backs, Roger Craig's not coming up.
2: He's not?
1: Would that have been who you mentioned?
2: I don't know, because I'd have to go back and look at 1986.
1: I'm thinking, who are they? You know what I'm saying? I'm thinking, if you tell me late 80s, I don't think Roger Craig's in my top, at least not my top three, probably not my top five.
0: Well, as I look at some of these, like Walter Payton was 75 to 87. Emmitt Smith was 90 to 04. Marshall Faulk was 94 to 05.
1: Yeah, Marshall Faulk probably wasn't a good one I threw in there, but...
0: And did you say Billy Sims?
1: I had Thurman Thomas in there. I mentioned Billy Sims late. He popped up late. Marcus Allen. Eric Dickerson. Tony Dorsett. I mean, I'm just trying to think of 80s. And I don't think – Roger Craig's a great player. I'm not arguing him. But
2: Warner.
1: I think the Hall of Fame has gotten – Kurt Warner's one. Hall of Fame's gotten a little too big.
0: Well, I guess as the years go on, it can't help but get bigger. But I guess that means that, well, I don't know. Do you change the, it's all subjective, I guess, right?
1: It is. And it's all geared toward the playmakers, the names. And it's also geared toward keeping your name in the media after you get out.
0: Ah. Boy, that had some flavor to it. And man, the sad thing is we only got 6 minutes left, and this segment's going to take way more than 6 minutes.
1: Yeah. Well, not for me, because none of those are my top five.
0: All right. So there is the class. So with that being said, there's always snubs. And Sports Illustrated kind of come up with a list of five of the biggest snubs of all time. Then they had some other folks that received votes. So according to the writers of Sports Illustrated, and they polled some of the people who actually vote, these were the top five snubs so far for the Hall of Fame. Number one is a coach, Mike Shanahan. A two-time Super Bowl champion with the Broncos, has 170 wins, more than several already inducted coaches. It says he revolutionized, and Steve, you can speak to this, the NFL offense with a zone blocking scheme.
1: Yeah. I hate it, but it's effective if you've got the right people to run it. It's effective.
0: So, Hall of Famer?
1: I think so.
0: Okay.
1: And the reason I think during his time period, one of the best top coaches during that time period.
0: All right. Second one, also a coach, a number two snub, Mike Holmgren. Three Super Bowl appearances, one championship with the Packers, 161 wins with Green Bay and Seattle. A key architect of the modern West Coast offense. He coached Joe Montana. He coached Steve Young. He coached Brett Favre. So he's been a finalist, but he's not yet been inducted. So Mike Holmgren, as a coach, Hall of Famer?
1: No.
0: Difference is in other nine wins, 170 versus 161?
1: No. I think he didn't change the game for me. West Coast offense is Bill Walsh.
0: Agree. And Don Coryell, right? No, he was more of a sling it. Yeah. So he did help develop three pretty good quarterbacks. So nothing? Okay. Well, we'll move on. We're running out of time. The number three snub, Reggie Wayne, wide receiver for the Colts.
2: Didn't he at one time hold the record? Maybe still does, I don't know, for most receptions in a year.
0: It doesn't mention that, but I will say in receiving yards, he's 10th all time. In receptions, he's 11th all time. He's been a seven-time finalist for the Hall of Fame, but blocked by crowded wide receiver ballots. Overshadowed by teammates like Peyton Manning, Marvin Harrison, Tony Dungy, and Bill Polian. Is he Hall of Fame worthy? There again, like Steve said, man, were you one of the best in your era? No,
1: he wouldn't have held it, Jeff, because Jerry Rice held it forever, and then Calvin Johnson is the top right now. So
2: I said for a season.
1: That's, yeah. Single season leaders. Jerry Rice held it from 95 to 2012.
2: Well, he did have four seasons over 100 receptions.
1: All you right. Say yards or receptions for a year?
2: Receptions.
1: Oh, you said yards.
2: Mm-hmm. I think I said receptions, didn't I, Jerry? Don't get into it, I know.
0: I don't know. I was trying to study, like, 10th all-time in one, 11th all-time in the other, which is going to really just – so obviously, we're not going to finish in the next 30 seconds, the other two names, and then the others receiving votes, because that's where it gets really good and leads me to where I really wanted to go, which is great. This would be great to pick up on this next week, that where we can finish this, because I really, like, I'll be honest with you, the number four snub, never heard of. So, that's a little teaser for next week as we pick back up on this, because their top five snubs doesn't even make my list of the snubs. So,
2: before we sign off, I want to give a shout out to, this is very interesting, guys. My cousin, Teresa Turner, who finished third in her division in nationals in the state games on the javelin throw. She got a bronze medal.
0: On the javelin?
2: Yes.
0: Now, how long has it been since anyone around here has thrown a javelin?
2: I don't know. She is a Nares native, and I just wanted to give her a shout out with that, because that's very, very cool. She got, you know, the Commonwealth Games that we have every year.
0: Right.
2: She went down there and qualified for the nationals and finished third in the nationals. So that's pretty cool.
0: Yeah, absolutely. Congratulations. Teresa Turner, you say?
2: Yeah.
0: All right. Congratulations.
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0: This has been the Speaking of Sports Show with Steve Wilson, Jeff Turner, and Jerry Hagerman. 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
6: Good morning, everyone. Partly sunny skies today. An afternoon shower, thunderstorm 80. Mostly cloudy 65 tonight. Tomorrow, partly sunny 80 to 85. Partly cloudy mid-60s tomorrow night. And on Monday, mostly sunny 85. Partly sunny late day shower, thunderstorm Tuesday 85. Partly sunny late day shower, thunderstorm 80. And more of the same Thursday. Lots of clouds, limited sun, afternoon shower, thunderstorm 80. I'm staff meteorologist Bill Jackman on the Virginia News Network.
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1: Hi, I'm LeVar Burton, and I'm proud to be a book person. 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
3: Partly sunny with showers, thunderstorms this afternoon, 80 to 85. Mostly cloudy, mid-60s tonight. Partly sunny, low to mid-80s tomorrow. And on Monday, mostly sunny, high near 85. Partly sunny on Tuesday, more humid. Late day showers, thunderstorms 85. Partly sunny Wednesday, late day showers, thunderstorms 80. And considerable clouds with late day showers and thunderstorms Thursday near 80. I'm staff meteorologist Bill Jackman on the Virginia News Network.
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4: People are safer in Newport News now than a year ago. Police status shows overall crime down 12% over this time last year. Police Chief Steve Drew saying Friday it's the result of decisive action.
5: That it's the sense of urgency that we have with all the entities in this room that we have to move quickly on those things. We can't have one or two robberies in a neighborhood on a Friday and say we're going to look at it on a Monday.
4: The Chief's also praising community partnerships in crime reduction. Homicides are down 9% and non-fatal shootings also down. It continues Newport News' effort to reduce killings from 2023's record high of 47. A federal judge orders a Virginia county to change Confederate school names it restored in 2024. The judge, siding with the Virginia NAACP in its lawsuit against Shenandoah County Schools over reinstatement of Confederate names on two schools as discriminatory. The district must pick non-discriminatory names soon. Virginians are taking advantage of a three-day sales tax holiday. Angie Norvell reports.
6: Shoppers are getting a break on items for back to school, including clothing and footwear valued at $100 or less, qualified school supplies at $20 or less. Shoppers will see the sales tax waived on items for hurricanes and emergency preparedness. That includes portable generators valued at $1,000 or less. In addition, no sales tax on Energy Star and WaterSense products. The holiday runs through Sunday. I'm Angie Norvell.
4: Folger Clothing returns to some shops on the oceanfront in Virginia Beach, despite requests by the city. Shirts with bold printed announcements like "I heart boobies" and "I don't get drunk, I get awesome." Councilman Worth Remick calls it an ongoing problem. Sometimes funny, though, like the shirts saying "My wife beats me." I'm Charlie O'Brien.
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9: Weather.
10: Partly sunny with showers, thunderstorms this afternoon, 80 to 85. Mostly cloudy, mid-60s tonight. Partly sunny, low to mid-80s tomorrow. And on Monday, mostly sunny, high near 85. Partly sunny on Tuesday, more humid. Late day showers, thunderstorms, 85. Partly sunny Wednesday, late day showers, thunderstorms, 80. And considerable clouds with late day showers and thunderstorms Thursday near 80. I'm staff meteorologist Bill Jackman on the Virginia News Network.
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1: I'm Charlie O'Brien, VNN Sports, brought to you by the Virginia State Police. 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Richmond Spiders head football coach Russ Huseman tells CBS 6 good red zone play is a key this season.
2: You got to have the ability when the ball gets on the 35-yard line to say, we're going to try to take some points. And last year we couldn't do that.
1: He says they have six or seven players with all conference potential. The Who's big question is, where will defensive back Donovan Platt play? ODU enters fall football training camp with 54 new players on a team focused on at least repeating last year's 10-3 season. Virginia Tech football defensive lineman Kamari Copeland makes the Nagurski and the Outland watch list. The Nagurski Trophy honors the nation's top defensive player, and the Outland honors the top interior lineman. I'm Charlie O'Brien with sports on the Virginia News Network.
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3: Partly sunny with showers, thunderstorms this afternoon, 80 to 85. Mostly cloudy, mid-60s tonight. Partly sunny, low to mid-80s tomorrow. And on Monday, mostly sunny, high near 85. Partly sunny on Tuesday, more humid. Late day showers, thunderstorms 85. Partly sunny Wednesday, late day showers, thunderstorms 80. And considerable clouds with late day showers and thunderstorms Thursday near 80. I'm staff meteorologist Bill Jackman on the Virginia News Network.
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1: All right, boys, bust down.

Good afternoon. Welcome to New River Valley Jamboree. I'm your host, Cherry Reed, bringing the Jamboree on Saturdays at 3 o'clock. This week, I'm going to bring you a set from Hans Creek String Band. This is the first of the two sets they did as the featured bluegrass band, 2013 Henry Reed Memorial Fiddlers Convention, now at the Glenland Town Park. Looking back through the logs, realize this will be the first time we've played this one since back in 2017. Enjoy.

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2: You ready, Bert?
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2: 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I got a long sleeve, man. I'm comfy.
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1: 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Back in
2: traffic.
3: Oh my goodness.
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3: I got to make a little announcement, tell a little secret here. I'm trying to help here with the show, and I think they're just about ready to get rid of me. But anyway, I'm babysitting too, and I'm looking for my granddaughter that's supposed to stay within my sight, and I don't see her.
4: And you won't.
3: If she's out there, she better hold her hand up. She's behind the stage. That's why I cannot see her.
5: Grandpa, you're supposed to have eyes behind your head.
6: Grandpas, old grandpas, become great grandpas.
3: I love being old. I get to embarrass young people.
7: Sing pretty now.
3: Where is she?
6: The man's worried.
3: I don't want her to dance this one.
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1: Go back on the monitor on the bass a little bit. 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There was a traveling salesman stopped by my house the other day, and he was trying to sell a vacuum cleaner, and I told him I didn't know how to operate one. And he said, "What about your wife?" I said, "Go ahead and take her if you want her. 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

0: I got to think about that vacuum cleaner salesman and got completely out of time. You know, he may be up there right now trying to sell that vacuum cleaner.
1: Yeah.

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1: Are you ready?

0: 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What the number?
1: Yeah, it is.
0: Two more.
1: All right, you got two.
2: Two.
1: Pick them, boys and girls.
0: Make them. Welcome, man, blue.
1: Okay. Okay.

0: I'm gonna do that for a little bit.
1: It's right there. Ooh.

0: You just heard a nice set from Hens Creek String Band. That was the first of the two sets they did as a featured bluegrass band at the 2013 Henry Reed Memorial Fiddlers Convention in Glendon. I mentioned at the beginning of the show, looking back through the logs, realized hadn't replayed that one since 2017, so I wanted to bring that one back for you. Thanks for listening to the Jamboree. Be sure to tune in next week. Enjoy the rest of your weekend.
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5: Weather.
6: Mostly cloudy for tonight, low near 65, partly sunny tomorrow, temperatures 80 to 85. Partly cloudy tomorrow night, 65, and mostly sunny, 85 Monday. Mix of clouds and sun Tuesday, shower, thunderstorm, 85, and partly sunny. Late day shower, thunderstorm on Wednesday, 80. Considerable clouds on Thursday, again, late day showers, thunderstorms developing near 80. I'm staff meteorologist Bill Jackman on the Virginia News Network.
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6: People are safer in Newport News now than a year ago. Police data shows overall crime down 12% over this time last year. Police Chief Steve Drew saying Friday it's the result of decisive action.
7: That it's a sense of urgency. We can't have one or two robberies on a Friday and say we're going to look at it on a Monday.
6: The Chief's also praising community partnerships in crime reduction. Homicides are down 9%. It continues Newport News' effort to reduce killings from 2023's record high of 47. A federal judge orders a Virginia county to change Confederate school names it restored in 2024. The judge, siding with the Virginia NAACP in its lawsuit against Shenandoah County Schools over reinstatement of Confederate names on two schools, as discriminatory. I'm Charlie O'Brien.
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9: Mostly cloudy for tonight, low near 65, partly sunny tomorrow, temperatures 80 to 85, partly cloudy tomorrow night, 65, and mostly sunny 85 Monday, mix of clouds and sun Tuesday, shower, thunderstorm 85, and partly sunny, late day shower, thunderstorm on Wednesday 80, considerable clouds on Thursday, again, late day showers, thunderstorms developing near 80. I'm staff meteorologist Bill Jacquemin on the Virginia News Network.
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1: 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Richmond Spiders head football coach Russ Huseman tells CBS 6 good red zone play is a key this season.
2: You got to have the ability when the ball gets on the 35-yard line to say, we're going to try to take some points. And last year we couldn't do that.
1: He says they have six or seven players with all conference potential. The Who's big question is, where will defensive back Donovan Platt play? ODU enters fall football training camp with 54 new players on a team focused on at least repeating last year's 10-3 season. Virginia Tech football defensive lineman Kamari Copeland makes the Nagurski and the Outland watch list. The Nagurski Trophy honors the nation's top defensive player, and the Outland honors the top interior lineman. I'm Charlie O'Brien with sports on the Virginia News Network.
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2: Mostly cloudy for tonight, low near 65, partly sunny tomorrow, temperatures 80 to 85, partly cloudy tomorrow night, 65, and mostly sunny, 85 Monday. Mix of clouds and sun Tuesday, shower, thunderstorm, 85, and partly sunny, late day shower, thunderstorm on Wednesday, 80. Considerable clouds on Thursday, again, late day showers, thunderstorms developing near 80. I'm staff meteorologist Bill Jackwoman on the Virginia News Network.
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2: 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In nothing, great or small, large or petty, never give in except to convictions of honor and good sense.
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4: People are safer in Newport News now than a year ago. Police data shows overall crime down 12% over this time last year. Police Chief Steve Drew saying Friday it's the result of decisive action.
5: That it's the sense of urgency that we have with all the entities in this room that we have to move quickly on those things. We can't have one or two robberies in a neighborhood on a Friday and say we're going to look at it on a Monday.
4: The Chief's also praising community partnerships in crime reduction. Homicides are down 9% and non-fatal shootings also down. It continues Newport News' effort to reduce killings from 2023's record high of 47. A federal judge orders a Virginia county to change Confederate school names it restored in 2024. The judge, siding with the Virginia NAACP in its lawsuit against Shenandoah County Schools over reinstatement of Confederate names on two schools, as discriminatory. The district must pick non-discriminatory names soon. Virginians are taking advantage of a three-day sales tax holiday. Angie Norvell reports.
6: Shoppers are getting a break on items for back to school, including clothing and footwear valued at $100 or less, qualified school supplies at $20 or less. 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The holiday runs through Sunday. I'm Angie Norvell.
4: Vulgar Clothing returns to some shops on the oceanfront in Virginia Beach, despite requests by the city. Shirts with bold printed announcements like "I heart boobies" and "I don't get drunk, I get awesome." Councilman Worth Remick calls it an ongoing problem. Sometimes funny, though, like the shirts saying "My wife beats me." I'm Charlie O'Brien.
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9: weather.
10: Partly sunny with showers, thunderstorms this afternoon, 80 to 85. Mostly cloudy, mid-60s tonight. Partly sunny, low to mid-80s tomorrow. And on Monday, mostly sunny, high near 85. Partly sunny on Tuesday, more humid. Late day showers, thunderstorms 85. Partly sunny Wednesday, late day showers, thunderstorms 80. And considerable clouds with late day showers and thunderstorms Thursday near 80. I'm staff meteorologist Bill Jackman on the Virginia News Network.
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3: Mostly cloudy for tonight, low near 65. Partly sunny tomorrow, temperatures 80 to 85. Partly cloudy tomorrow night, 65. And mostly sunny, 85 Monday. Mix of clouds and sun Tuesday. Shower, thunderstorm, 85. And partly sunny, late day shower, thunderstorm on Wednesday, 80. Considerable clouds on Thursday. Again, late day showers, thunderstorms developing near 80. I'm staff meteorologist Bill Jacquemin on the Virginia News Network.
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4: Mostly cloudy for tonight, low near 65, partly sunny tomorrow, temperatures 80 to 85, partly cloudy tomorrow night, 65, and mostly sunny 85 Monday, mix of clouds and sun Tuesday, shower, thunderstorm 85, and partly sunny, late day shower, thunderstorm on Wednesday 80, considerable clouds on Thursday, again, late day showers, thunderstorms developing near 80. I'm staff meteorologist Bill Jackman on the Virginia News Network.
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